0: Luke Combs, not afraid to ask for a little help and advice.
1: I'm a guy that's not afraid to ask questions. 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How do you sing this line without running out of breath?
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0: Morgan Wallen, I Can't Love You Anymore on Country Nights Live. I love Keith Urban. We've got him coming up next for you. He actually picked up the phone and called a bunch of fans looking for set list suggestions.
1: Hi, Tiara. It's Keith Urban calling.
2: Oh, my gosh. How is this happening?
1: Hello? Logan, it's Keith Urban.
2: Wow. Hi. Hello.
1: Hey, William, it's Keith Urban.
2: Hi, Keith.
1: Hey, we're putting the set list together, too. Any songs you want to hear, Tiara?
2: I like John Cougar's On Beer, Saw 316.
1: Okay, John's song, done. What song do we absolutely have to put into the set?
3: Your Fuse album is like my favorite album.
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4: If I were to ask you what makes for a good night's sleep, you'd probably say a dark, quiet room, not too many things on your mind. But every night when you go to get some Z's, how often do you really think about the temperature in your bedroom? Temperature may be one of the most underappreciated factors in sleep. That's according to the Senior Vice President of Research and Scientific Affairs at the National Sleep Foundation. We often hear about lights and screens and stress, but even modest changes in temperature and airflow can influence both how quickly you fall asleep and how deeply you stay asleep. Most experts will recommend a room temperature of 60 to 67 degrees Fahrenheit. 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I'm Dr. Sanjay Gupta, helping you live a better life.
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4: Everyone poops. It's not just the name of a classic potty training book. It's a universal truth. Even though everyone does it, almost no one wants to talk about it. Dr. Tricia Pasricha wants to change that. She's the author of a new book. It's called You've Been Pooping All Wrong. And she says there are three critical P's of pooping. The first is propulsion. Both the voluntary push you exert and the involuntary contractions that happen naturally within your body. Top line, when you feel the need to go, don't hold it. The second P is pliability, which refers to stool softness. The keys to this one are making sure you're drinking enough water and eating enough fiber. And the last P is for pelvic floor. If you can get your knees up above your waist while you're on the toilet, like on a stool or a garbage can or a stack of books even, that can make all the difference. I'm Dr. Sanjay Gupta, helping you live a better life.
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You know, he remade Hootie and the Blowfish's Only Wanna Be With You. 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Sometimes

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12: If I were to ask you what makes for a good night's sleep, you'd probably say a dark, quiet room, not too many things on your mind. But every night when you go to get some Z's, how often do you really think about the temperature in your bedroom? Temperature may be one of the most underappreciated factors in sleep. That's according to the Senior Vice President of Research and Scientific Affairs at the National Sleep Foundation. We often hear about lights and screens and stress, but even modest changes in temperature and airflow can influence both how quickly you fall asleep and how deeply you stay asleep. Most experts will recommend a room temperature of 60 to 67 degrees Fahrenheit. You might also experiment with your sheets and what you actually wear to bed. Play around a bit and see what improves your sleep. You might be delightfully surprised. I'm Dr. Sanjay Gupta, helping you live a better life.
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Luke Holmes just went over to Sweden and put on the biggest concert they've had in that region in like, forever. Of course, it's Luke Holmes. Here's Be By You.

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13: A better life with Dr. Sanjay Gupta.
14: When you need your body to perform, but some of your muscles are having trouble, other muscles can sometimes help compensate. This is a great thing short term, but long term it can lead to serious and even chronic aches and pains. So if you've got nagging stiffness or irritation somewhere, don't push through it. Try to figure out why it's happening and how you can correct it. Strength and conditioning specialist Dana Santa says performing exercises at a deliberate tempo makes it easier to notice when the wrong muscles are taking over, and also gives the intended muscles a chance to engage before that compensation kicks in. Dana suggests that starting with primary movement patterns such as squatting, hinging, pushing, pulling, rotating, and core can help make compensation easiest to identify and to address. I'm Dr. Sanjay Gupta, helping you live a better life.
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Justin Moore just told his crowd at his first concert after taking a break from touring that he is newly sober. He evidently went to rehab, said his drinking got out of control. Good for him for admitting that. Here's Time's Ticking.

If you want to find out more about Shane Proffitt, well, he's actually got a documentary, a short one out. You can check out his life prior and going up through the music industry, how everything is now. I love it. He's getting married soon, too. Here's Long Live Country on Country Nights Live.

0: Luke Bryan, Ride. It's Country Nights Live. Cody Johnson up next by request, and here he is talking a little about the album artwork for Banks of the Trinity.
1: Yeah, that was Lawrence's grocery store, and Harold Lawrence, everybody called him Hootie, him and his wife, Leela. You know, Sebastopol didn't have a school. We had to drive 30 minutes in any direction to go to one of three schools. There was a church, there was Lawrence's grocery store, and there was an old, you know, bar down there by the Trinity River. That's it. So I would ride my bike 2 miles down a dirt road to go pick up groceries from that store. And my dad baled hay for Mr. Hootie. And later on in life, I wound up baling hay and working cows for Mr. Hootie. And it was just that little place in nowhere, Texas, that, you know, while Miss Leela was bagging up the groceries, he'd sit and listen to old men, you know, think about the weather and talk about whether the fish were biting or, you know, the cattle market. And it was just, and she always gave me like a free Bluebell ice cream bar and a cream soda. And it was just one of those things that when they tore it down, that was a sad day, you know. So it was one of those, if you know, you know. And I love talking about, you know, how I was raised, because everybody thinks that I grew up on some big cattle ranch, and we grew up fishing and hunting for food.
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14: A better life with Dr. Sanjay Gupta.
15: When you need your body to perform, but some of your muscles are having trouble, other muscles can sometimes help compensate. This is a great thing short term, but long term it can lead to serious and even chronic aches and pains. So if you've got nagging stiffness or irritation somewhere, don't push through it. Try to figure out why it's happening and how you can correct it. Strength and conditioning specialist Dana Santa says performing exercises at a deliberate tempo makes it easier to notice when the wrong muscles are taking over, and also gives the intended muscles a chance to engage before that compensation kicks in. Dana suggests that starting with primary movement patterns such as squatting, hinging, pushing, pulling, rotating, and core can help make compensation easiest to identify and to address. I'm Dr. Sanjay Gupta, helping you live a better life.
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I had no idea. Zach John King evidently used to be a behavioral therapist before getting into country and doing things, you know, like opening up for Morgan Wallen. It's cool, huh? Here's Get to Drinkin'.

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0: Well, as long as you say please, I like that. Manners. Here you go.

0: Baldwin and Luke Combs. It's Better That Way on Country Nights Live. Okay, I've been getting so many requests for Taylor Swift's new song, I Knew It, I Knew You. We're going to play it for you next. Here she is talking about women.
1: I can see a headline about a young artist, about a young female artist, about like another breakup, and it sends me into a real sad place because I don't want that to keep happening. 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Women are not allowed to want those things the way that men are allowed to want them.
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22: I don't know about you, but my social media feeds are flooded with lotions and potions and gadgets, all promising to unlock different components of longevity. But if you log off, take a step back from all the hype, you'll find that the actual keys to a longer, healthier life are hiding in plain sight. There are four of them. Number one, nutrition. The Mediterranean diet really is the gold standard. Number two, exercise. You should be getting 150 minutes of moderate intensity exercise or 75 minutes of vigorous intensity exercise every week, plus strength training and stretching. Number three, sleep. Sleep is when your body and your brain repair themselves. You should be getting 7 to 9 hours a night. And finally, number four often gets forgotten, socialization. It's not a bonus. It's a necessity for a healthy life, finding a sense of community, purpose, and belonging. I'm Dr. Sanjay Gupta, helping you live a better life.

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6: Everyone poops. It's not just the name of a classic potty training book. It's a universal truth. Even though everyone does it, almost no one wants to talk about it. Dr. Tricia Pasricha wants to change that. She's the author of a new book. It's called You've Been Pooping All Wrong. And she says there are three critical P's of pooping. The first is propulsion. Both the voluntary push you exert and the involuntary contractions that happen naturally within your body. Top line, when you feel the need to go, don't hold it. The second P is pliability, which refers to stool softness. The keys to this one are making sure you're drinking enough water and eating enough fiber. And the last P is for pelvic floor. If you can get your knees up above your waist while you're on the toilet, like on a stool or a garbage can or a stack of books even, that can make all the difference. I'm Dr. Sanjay Gupta, helping you live a better life.
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0: Okay, strike that, reverse it. I can't love you anymore. 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
1: Thomas Rhett is officially part of Music City history. He received his star on the Music City Walk of Fame last week, introduced by Jordan Davis. In a heartfelt moment, Thomas thanked fans for singing these songs louder than I ever could and said the star may have his name on it, but it belongs to a whole lot of people who have been a part of the journey. Kane Brown says there's one thing his kids won't be doing under his roof: getting tattoos. Kane admits he didn't think much about his own ink at the time, but 10 years later, he's feeling meh about some of it. His oldest, who's 6, already says she wants tattoos like Dad, and Kane's response was simple: you're not getting any. And Ella Langley is keeping her body and mind in shape on tour. She starts her day with warm water, lifts weights, does yoga, and spends time riding outside. When it's glam time, she chills out to R&B legends like Al Green and Bobby Womack, all part of staying grounded in an industry where she says the chance of making it is less than 2%. That's your Country Nights Live news update. I'm Bev Rainey.
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12: I don't know about you, but my social media feeds are flooded with lotions and potions and gadgets, all promising to unlock different components of longevity. But if you log off, take a step back from all the hype, you'll find that the actual keys to a longer, healthier life are hiding in plain sight. There are 4 of them. Number 1, nutrition. The Mediterranean diet really is the gold standard. Number 2, exercise. You should be getting 150 minutes of moderate intensity exercise or 75 minutes of vigorous intensity exercise every week, plus strength training and stretching. Number 3, sleep. Sleep is when your body and your brain repair themselves. You should be getting 7 to 9 hours a night. And finally, number 4 often gets forgotten, socialization. 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

with Bev Rainey. If you want to get social with us tonight, we'd love to have you. Friend us, follow us, Instagram, TikTok, Facebook, however you like to get social. We've got lots of your favorite country artists and the whole scoop on them posted for you. It's Hudson Westbrook and Paige DePrince.

Just got a request for this one and realized I haven't played it for a while for you. It's one of my faves, too. Thanks so much for calling in. Kane Brown, Lauren Elena, What Ifs?

0: Kid myself, John Morgan, talking about the most redneck thing he's ever done. Oh, I gotta know.
1: 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Tried to deep sea fish on an air mattress one time, and that didn't go over well. Many years ago, but that's probably dumbest redneck thing I've ever done.
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11: A Better Life with Dr. Sanjay Gupta.
12: As someone who's been married nearly 25 years, I'll tell you, there's a lot of great things about having a spouse. And according to a new study out of the University of Miami Health System, marriage might even be linked to a lower risk of cancer. Why? Well, the researchers said people who are married are less likely to engage in risky behavior. They're more likely to get a nudge to go to regular preventive medicine appointments and screenings. And they have a partner to share the load of family obligations, household chores, and finances. No one is saying you should get married in the pursuit of better health. But if you are single, how can you build a strong support system to maybe get some of these same benefits? Do your own research, find out what's important, and then hold members of your squad accountable and let them hold you accountable as well. That can provide a lot of support. I'm Dr. Sanjay Gupta, helping you live a better life.
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Live. You know, Megan Maroney is going to be hanging with us on the show. Not this Friday, but next Friday. Mark it on your calendar. Don't miss it. Always a good time. Here's Medicine. I'll see you tomorrow night, 7 o'clock. It's a date.

Good morning, good evening, whatever time of day it is for you. Always happy that you are here. My name is Justin. This is The Overnight Ride. This song romanticizes bleacher seats. And bleacher seats, they're nostalgic. But now I need the padded seat on the bleachers with the back. I might adjust the lyrics a little bit when I sing it. Charles Wesley Godwin, Luke Combs, and Better That Way.

0: stumbled into the solution for malls that are empty. My name is Justin. This is The Overnight Ride. I feel like a lot of people listening right now, they love the mall or loved the mall. The malls are, they're going away. Formative part of your childhood. Meet friends there. Get Annie Ann's there. Just look around and buy nothing. Just do nothing at a mall. But malls, they're quickly vanishing. And over the weekend, I went to one of the most packed malls I've ever seen. A mall of chaos. Opryland Mills, which is here in Nashville. And I accidentally stumbled upon a way to save small local malls. And that is put more bars in them. Because I accidentally did a bar crawl. All right, here's what happened. There's two moonshine places in the Opryland. In both of their tastings, well, they're free. And I took advantage of them. And then I stumbled upon a winery located in said mall. And you know what? I stumbled into there. And then I said, you know what? Let me get a water and walk around. And you know what I found? A beer house inside the mall. And a Dave and Buster's, both, which offer alcohol. And there was a Rainforest Cafe and an aquarium you can eat in. I even think the Madame Tussauds serves beer. Maybe that's the way we save malls across America. We encourage people to bar crawl. Think about it. Uber there safely. Uber home safely. You're inside. No chance of rain. Back to the Ubers real quick. You only have to take one there and one home. You get your steps in. There's a food court. I mean, this is just a stroke of genius. My accidental mall bar crawl. I'm not claiming I'm the first one to have this idea. I'm just putting it out there to a national audience. To save malls, we should bar crawl.
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17: If I were to ask you what makes for a good night's sleep, you'd probably say a dark, quiet room, not too many things on your mind. But every night when you go to get some Z's, how often do you really think about the temperature in your bedroom? Temperature may be one of the most underappreciated factors in sleep. That's according to the Senior Vice President of Research and Scientific Affairs at the National Sleep Foundation. We often hear about lights and screens and stress, but even modest changes in temperature and airflow can influence both how quickly you fall asleep and how deeply you stay asleep. Most experts will recommend a room temperature of 60 to 67 degrees Fahrenheit. You might also experiment with your sheets and what you actually wear to bed. Play around a bit and see what improves your sleep. you might be delightfully surprised. I'm Dr. Sanjay Gupta, helping you live a better life.
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Lainey Wilson, phone, keys, wallets on the overnight ride. Tyler Mann's doing a little bit of reminiscing over the weekend as the crowd screamed. I mean, screamed this song back at him. Put a little video up saying, I used to be a welder. Now I'm here. Here's Keeps Me Sane. 'Cause I-

Ella Langley, Morgan Wallen, I Can't Love You Anymore on the overnight ride. If you missed out on her Be Her perfume, there is a restock coming to select cities. So if you want to smell like Ella, gotta do a little research. I really should get Christmas shopping done in July. I think that's what it's coming down to. There's Flatland Cavalry and Never Coming Back.

0: We got rumors, and it might be time to pick up your armor and get ready for battle. My name's Justin. This is the Overnight Ride. Over this past weekend, Kenny Chesney wrapped up his residency in Las Vegas at the Sphere. Maybe his last one. We'll have to wait and see. But now the rumor circulating on the heels of her wedding is that Taylor Swift is eyeing up a residency either at the Sphere in Las Vegas or Madison Square Garden in New York City, where she now famously got hitched to Travis Kelce. Now, I say get your armor and prepare for war, because the tickets for this thing are going to be insane. You got to get everybody together if you want to go to this thing. You all bring your computers, like an old school party where you all played video games together, and you just hunt for tickets. I feel like that's the only way it's going to happen.
1: 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The Overnight Ride. 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We'll be right back.
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14: If I were to ask you what makes for a good night's sleep, you'd probably say a dark, quiet room, not too many things on your mind. But every night when you go to get some Z's, how often do you really think about the temperature in your bedroom? Temperature may be one of the most underappreciated factors in sleep. That's according to the Senior Vice President of Research and Scientific Affairs at the National Sleep Foundation. We often hear about lights and screens and stress, but even modest changes in temperature and airflow can influence both how quickly you fall asleep and how deeply you stay asleep. Most experts will recommend a room temperature of 60 to 67 degrees Fahrenheit. You might also experiment with your sheets and what you actually wear to bed. Play around a bit and see what improves your sleep. You might be delightfully surprised. I'm Dr. Sanjay Gupta, helping you live a better life.
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Kane Brown, heavily tattooed, was on Inked magazine and said, kids can't get tattoos until they get out of the house. Even though his oldest daughter said, Dad, I love your tattoos. Can't wait to get mine. Kane is standing his ground.

Parker McCollum killing me on the overnight ride. No new update on the acoustic album he just finished, but he's back to golfing, so that's a good thing, which means the album's going to be good. And Vincent Mason may be on it. Patience here. Right now, Morgan, more than my hometown. Girl, I-

My name's Justin. This is The Overnight Ride. Selene Wilson was asked, how does she get out of bed and keep on going on the days she doesn't want to do that? Reba gave her good advice one time and said, do it for somebody else. Do it for your sister. Do it for your brother. Do it for the fans. It's Lainey in Somewhere Over Laredo. Come.

0: not sure if this is considered investigative journalism or I was just hungry and curious at the same time. My name's Justin. This is The Overnight Ride. The unofficial restaurant of this show is Texas Roadhouse because I love it. We all love it. We talk about it consistently. Hadn't been there in a while. Feel like they're going to send out the search party. Send out Peanut the Armadillo to come find me because they do have a mascot. But I was there on Friday night. Got my 11-ounce sirloin, my Caesar salad with the cold plate and my fries. And our waitress, Winnie, who is a doll, an angel, told us she was brand new. And it clicked in my head. I need to ask her a question that I've never asked any Texas Roadhouse server. And there's been many of them. I said, Winnie, when do you learn how to dance? Because famously, at Texas Roadhouse, the servers do line dance right next to your table. There's no avoiding them, and it's kind of weird to make eye contact. So you just keep eating. But if you sit far away from them, you can enjoy the entertainment. I said, when do you learn the dance? She said, the first day you try and master one. And they give you more and more to learn. She said, so far, it's been 1 week. And she has mastered one dance. And I believe they learn 5 to 7. It is a question that has escaped me. I never got the answer to it. So I dove in head first. She actually said we made her day asking her that question. Now I got to go back and root for her. Like I'm at a dance recital. You know, you're doing great, honey. Anyway, it is very intensive at Texas Roadhouse, apparently, when learning the dances.
1: 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We'll be right back.
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11: Everyone poops. It's not just the name of a classic potty training book. It's a universal truth. Even though everyone does it, almost no one wants to talk about it. Dr. Tricia Pasricha wants to change that. She's the author of a new book. It's called You've Been Pooping All Wrong. And she says there are three critical P's of pooping. The first is propulsion. Both the voluntary push you exert and the involuntary contractions that happen naturally within your body. Top line, when you feel the need to go, don't hold it. The second P is pliability, which refers to stool softness. The keys to this one are making sure you're drinking enough water and eating enough fiber. And the last P is for pelvic floor. If you can get your knees up above your waist while you're on the toilet, like on a stool or a garbage can or a stack of books even, that can make all the difference. I'm Dr. Sanjay Gupta, helping you live a better life.
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Corey Kent, Co Wetzel, Rocky Mountain Low on the Overnight Ride, the Jason Aldean and Corey Kent collaboration, due out this Friday. I think it's going to be a big one. Rocky Mountain Low's huge. That one's going to be big. Right now, Luke Combs, rethink some things.

0: Jackson Dean paying tribute to the late, great Toby Keith. Want to talk about me? Put a little cover out of that. Slow down a little bit. I enjoyed the interpretation on it because it's hard to do. It's a legendary song. Right now, Jackson Dean and Make a Liar.
1: I ain't

Hudson Westbrook, Painted You Pretty on the Overnight Ride, just announced a brand new tour, the Hits Me Tour 2026, fall headlining tour for him with a bunch of Texas dates, his home state. Tickets go on sale this Friday. Riley Ella, and Don't Mind If I Do.

0: Brantley Gilbert, good damn, on the overnight ride. He will be on the show very, very soon. But some news about someone who is just on the show. It's not a bone to pick. I feel like I inspired them just a little bit. This is me overclaiming everything. Megan Maroney joined the show a couple weeks ago. And off air, I suggested something to her. If you're unaware of what happens at her shows, she does a song called Bells and Whistles. And in that, she reveals a mirror. And on the back of the mirror, there's a saying. And she has all of these in her phone. She writes them herself. And I gave her a suggestion. Because on Saturday night, she played Philadelphia, a land where I'm from. I said to her, the sign should say, I'm wearing Kelly Green for him. Based off her song, Tennessee Orange. Kelly Green, a color that all Eagles fans want back in their uniforms. She grabbed her phone. She wrote it down. And then showtime comes around. And it was changed a little bit. It said, God bless the birds. Famously from her one song, God bless the boys. So I feel like I inspired her to make an eagle sign. I was feverishly texting my friends who were at the show to let me know the news, to see if she did take my suggestion. She didn't, but I feel like I inspired her. We still love Megan. I will still suggest things to Megan. So I'm not claiming a full win on this one.
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10: A better life with Dr. Sanjay Gupta.
11: When you need your body to perform, but some of your muscles are having trouble, other muscles can sometimes help compensate. This is a great thing short term, but long term it can lead to serious and even chronic aches and pains. So if you've got nagging stiffness or irritation somewhere, don't push through it. Try to figure out why it's happening and how you can correct it. Strength and conditioning specialist Dana Santa says, performing exercises at a deliberate tempo makes it easier to notice when the wrong muscles are taking over, and also gives the intended muscles a chance to engage before that compensation kicks in. Dana suggests that starting with primary movement patterns such as squatting, hinging, pushing, pulling, rotating, and core can help make compensation easiest to identify and to address. I'm Dr. Sanjay Gupta, helping you live a better life.
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If you would like a little behind the scenes action from this music video, my Instagram, Justin Off Air. Did a little vlog while I was in this one. This is my last shameless plug, all right? See you in Munsick. And Love is Blind.

Okay, the direct words from Tyler Hubbard on the inevitable Florida Georgia Line tour. They are itching to get back on stage together, him and Brian Kelly, and they're planning on putting something together for 2027. That's all they've planned so far. I kind of want to believe him, but I feel like he's not revealing his full cards.

0: They missed one small detail, and I'm going to help them out. My name's Justin. 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
9: Not all screen time is created equal, and a new study out of Sweden is helping us understand this even better. So researchers followed more than 20,000 people over nearly two decades and determined that passive screen time, like sitting on the couch and watching television, raised someone's risk of dementia. But if they did something active, like reading, puzzles, or interacting with other people, this same group of people saw their risk of dementia drop. Just like you got to put the work in to keep your body in shape as you age, you basically have to do the same thing with your brain. A couple things I have found to help: working to learn something new every day, whatever it might be, challenging yourself in some way every day, and really importantly, staying socially active. Some days that means meeting friends in person. Other days, maybe an email, a text, or a phone call. Just stay engaged. I'm Dr. Sanjay Gupta, helping you live a better life.
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7: He's a ranch hand in a pinch, man. Hotter than the red on the cattle brand. Cause she's a gold digger with a quick trigger. A cast iron skillet swinging lid. For

horseback. Now he's a buckskin, 15 hands, 5-time team road champion.

was done for. I'd be making a mistake if I didn't mention this, because everybody's mentioning it. The never-ending pasta pass from Olive Garden will be back. You will get 13 weeks of never-ending pasta for $100. So I quickly did the calculation on when you start making money. 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Start making money 1 week in. Then you have 13 more weeks left.

Some people base how they read others' personalities on their zodiac sign. I like to base it on what your Bucky's order is. It looks like Zach John King loves a Bucky's burrito, which means he knows what he's doing, knows what he likes in life. Just get to drinking on the overnight ride.

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0: up on the overnight ride. My name's Justin. We do have to give Justin Moore a shout out, a guy who's been very nice to me every time I met him. So a couple months ago, he took a little bit of a hiatus from tour with Riley Green, gets on stage over the weekend and says, "There was a lot of speculation, but my drinking got out of control. I let down my band and my crew, and most importantly, God and my family. I just got out of rehab for 30 days. This is my 31st day sober." So that was a couple days ago. We're now in the mid-30s for Justin Moore. Big shout out to him. Hard to announce on stage. Very brave. Continued success to him.
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8: Not all screen time is created equal, and a new study out of Sweden is helping us understand this even better. So researchers followed more than 20,000 people over nearly two decades and determined that passive screen time, like sitting on the couch and watching television, raised someone's risk of dementia. But if they did something active, like reading, puzzles, or interacting with other people, this same group of people saw their risk of dementia drop. Just like you gotta put the work in to keep your body in shape as you age, you basically have to do the same thing with your brain. A couple things I have found to help: working to learn something new every day, whatever it might be, challenging yourself in some way every day, and really importantly, staying socially active. Some days that means meeting friends in person. Other days, maybe an email, a text, or a phone call. Just stay engaged. I'm Dr. Sanjay Gupta, helping you live a better life.
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Ashley McBride and her crew had the worst travel day ever. One of her bandmates said he would rather shave with a rusty razor than dab his face with Clorox than travel like that again. Very strong take. It's Ashley, and what if we don't?

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You wonder how artists or bands get their names? Dan and Shay had to be in that order because you can't have Shay and Dan. Shay and Dan. I used to work with a girl named Deanna. It was Deanna and Justin. It couldn't be Justin and Deanna. The voice guy wouldn't be able to say that. I think that's how they got there. It's also their names.

can confirm that Chase Matthews' truck is for sale. So if you adjust your Facebook Marketplace settings to Nashville and the surrounding area, you may see it. You may be buying it directly from him. It's kind of what he does. Here's holding it down on the overnight ride. There's still

0: one of life's simple pleasures, and I would like to remind you of my stance. My name's Justin. This is the Overnight Ride. Yesterday, National Beans and Franks Day. Now, I refer to them as Beanie Weenies. 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I survived off them in college. I buy them now. I love them so much. But they will never be eaten hot. They're always eaten cold, out of the can. Mike, you are like me, except with Chef Boyardee, correct?
1: Well, I've got to tell you something, that I've only eaten Chef Boyardee one time heated up. And from that point on, I'm like straight out of the can. It doesn't matter if it's raviolis or beefaronis or spaghetti and meatballs. It don't matter.
0: You know, Mike, I feel like a lot of people out there are going to think that we are lazy people. We are impatient for not heating up the Beanie Weenies or the Chef Boyardee. The thing is, they are just superior cold.
1: Cold out of the can, baby.
0: Mike, we are fighting the good fight. We enjoy simple pleasures, like cold pasta or beans and Franks out of the can.
1: Yeah, man.
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6: Everyone poops. It's not just the name of a classic potty training book. It's a universal truth. Even though everyone does it, almost no one wants to talk about it. Dr. Tricia Pasricha wants to change that. She's the author of a new book. It's called You've Been Pooping All Wrong. And she says there are three critical P's of pooping. The first is propulsion. Both the voluntary push you exert and the involuntary contractions that happen naturally within your body. Top line, when you feel the need to go, don't hold it. The second P is pliability, which refers to stool softness. The keys to this one are making sure you're drinking enough water and eating enough fiber. And the last P is for pelvic floor. If you can get your knees up above your waist while you're on the toilet, like on a stool or a garbage can or a stack of books even, that can make all the difference. I'm Dr. Sanjay Gupta, helping you live a better life.
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1: If you put your head next to a car and have a person beep, that's how loud the Megan Maroney show was this past weekend in Philadelphia. Shows are so loud, they're measuring the decibels. 114 decibels. Or the same volume as a power saw. Here's Medicine.

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1: Who?
0: Is she keeping an eye on who does she think is going to carry the torch into superstardom? One of those artists, Shaboozy. The other one, according to Shania, Ella Langley. Here's Ella Morgan, and I Can't Love You Anymore.

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1: Tyler Hubbard has once again said in an interview that him and Brian Kelly have been hanging out, having dinners, doing some stuff, cooking up something for 2027 with Florida Georgia Line. Patience will be our friend. It's Tyler and Lance.

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10: We talk a lot here about ultra-processed foods and the many ways in which they can negatively impact your health. They've been linked to weight gain, obesity, type 2 diabetes, cardiovascular disease, even cancer. And now a new study out of UCSF found that high ultra-processed food intake was associated with something called intramuscular fat, which is exactly what it sounds like. That's fat inside your muscles, which can cause them to become weaker. Now, in this particular study, the researchers noticed more wear and tear and pain in people's knees because of weakened thigh muscles. Cutting back on ultra-processed foods isn't easy. The CDC estimates at least half the calories in our diet come from ultra-processed foods. But if you're looking to eat cleaner, cutting out sugar-sweetened beverages, that may be the best number one thing you can do to try and get started. I'm Dr. Sanjay Gupta, helping you live a better life.
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Cole Swindell, Girl Dad on the Overnight Ride. My name is Justin. Kane is calling his band the Wolf Pack. Him, everybody in it, he has revealed, have wolf tattoos. Kind of based on a hangover, he said.

My name's Justin. This is the Overnight Ride. Sometimes two voices just go together so well. I will compare them to peanut butter and jelly. I think is a fair comparison. Carter Faith, Wyatt Flores. Nothing better to do.

0: Who's this?
1: Jeff the Joke Guy.
0: What's up, Jeff the Joke Guy?
1: I adopted a pet termite.
0: Yeah, what happened?
1: I named him Clint Eachwood. What's a five-letter word that actually becomes shorter when you add two letters?
0: I don't know.
1: Short?
0: Oh, shorter?
1: Yeah.
0: You're making me think too hard.
1: All right, this is Jeff the Joke Guy signing off.
2: Be right back.
3: 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Thank you for being part of our family. The overnight ride will be right back.
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14: A better life with Dr. Sanjay Gupta.
15: As someone who's been married nearly 25 years, I'll tell you, there's a lot of great things about having a spouse. And according to a new study out of the University of Miami Health System, marriage might even be linked to a lower risk of cancer. Why? Well, the researchers said people who are married are less likely to engage in risky behavior. They're more likely to get a nudge to go to regular preventive medicine appointments and screenings. And they have a partner to share the load of family obligations, household chores, and finances. No one is saying you should get married in the pursuit of better health. But if you are single, how can you build a strong support system to maybe get some of these same benefits? Do your own research, find out what's important, and then hold members of your squad accountable and let them hold you accountable as well. That can provide a lot of support. I'm Dr. Sanjay Gupta, helping you live a better life.
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This song goes number one on the Billboard Country Airplay charts, which means Jason Aldean has now broken the tie with Luke Bryan, Alan Jackson, and George Strait. Headed for the top, the leader right now is Kenny Chesney with 33. I think we might get there.

I feel this. Stream Profit said he's trying to watch his figures. No more sweet tea. Half and half tea. It's a little thing. You know, you reduce a little bit of sugar. 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I guess you could cut it with lemonade, too. I'm not a health expert. I'm just elaborating on what Shane said. It's Long Live Country on the Overnight Ride.

Jacob Hackworth story. Crazy. Moved for a girl. She broke up with him 3 days later. Didn't know what to do. Got a job. Started playing music. Now he's on the radio. It's what took you so long.

It's Major League Baseball's All-Star Break. The Home Run Derby wrapping up a couple hours ago. Had it on here in the studio. Favorite time of year. Pretend that I can do that. Like, oh, he didn't hit it that far. I can't, never will. I want to see them use metal bats one time. The crowd may have to wear armor, but I feel like the sponsorship would be worth it.

0: 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We'll be right back.
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5: A better life with Dr. Sanjay Gupta.
6: I'm feeling lucky to have my college-age kids home with me for a few weeks this summer. And one of the things I know we're going to be talking about, AI. I've started to use it more often at the hospital to get fresh takes on patient problems that I'm trying to solve. And for my girls, well, I know that they are navigating college now with these new powerful tools. Something, frankly, that you and I couldn't have even imagined when we were in school. But while it may be tempting to outsource your studying and your work to these large language models, I beg you not to. And that's because AI chatbots tend to reproduce what researchers call weird viewpoints. That's an acronym: Western, Educated, Industrialized, Rich, and Democratic. Look, AI isn't going away, and admittedly, it can be a really powerful tool, but you don't want it doing your thinking for you. I'm Dr. Sanjay Gupta, helping you live a better life.
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Russell Dickerson was playing in Chicago over the weekend and has a partnership with King's Hawaiian Bread. 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
2: Last week, my wife is at Costco, and she'll communicate with me. Hey, I'm thinking about buying this. What do you think? And a lot of times, it's like, hey, whatever you want, whatever you want.
3: Or squid chips.
2: Yeah, okay. She's buying squid toes or whatever. And I'm like, no. Unless it's for you, I'm not going to have any. She buys these weird snacks.
4: Really? She doesn't strike me as like an adventurous eater.
2: She is, though, with really weird, like, like fried squid treats or something.
3: Yeah,
2: she'll buy those in a bag.
3: He brought some in. That was the worst smelling something I've ever smelled in my life.
2: Like a dirty fish tank. It was nasty.
4: Make sure to not do that while I'm here.
2: Oh. No, we're doing that tomorrow. I don't want to tell you what we're doing, Lauren.
4: I'm not
2: it's called Make Lauren Sick at 7:28 tomorrow. And here's what she wrote me in a text. I got 2 bags of lime taro chips. I got 1 bag, and the woman behind me got one because I did, so now she's an influencer. But
4: wow.
2: Here's where it gets interesting. The woman opened the bag to try it right away and gave me one to try. We both liked them so much that we grabbed a second bag. And I wrote, I got worried. I wrote, in all caps, OMG, y'all just be opening stuff at Costco, you'll get our membership revoked.
4: Yeah, because what if they didn't like the chips? Were they still going to buy
2: I said to my wife, I said, now, okay, what would you have done if you tried these chips? And she says, oh, they're awful. And she just put them back. Would you have bought them? She said, well, I don't know. I'm like, yeah, that's on you because you sample them. Otherwise, you're stealing.
4: Yeah. And then you're just going to leave an open bag of chips there.
2: I said, it's a good thing. And I said, how many other people do you see at Costco sampling the things before they buy them that aren't, you know, and Costco's known for the nice old ladies who give out samples.
4: I was about to say, was there no little sample lady with these chips?
2: No, not for these. No.
4: Then they're not worth it.
2: So she took it upon herself.
3: I just Googled, is it okay to try food in the grocery store before buying it?
2: Well, okay,
3: and
2: what
3: you're not going to believe this.
2: Okay, keep in mind, it's Google, yes.
3: Well, I trust Google. Don't you trust
2: Google? I don't like lately the results are AI and sometimes they're wrong.
3: Yeah. It says, when it's generally fine, packaged flat price items like chips, box of donuts, bottle of soda, you can open and eat it before paying.
2: Okay, but that, again, if you are going to buy, you're not going to put them back.
3: No, that's stealing. If you open it and you're not and you don't buy it and you put that's stealing because no one else is going to be able to buy that.
4: Yes, yeah. And even if you open it, like if you break the seal and you look at it and then you realize, oh, I still don't want to try it.
3: Yeah.
4: I still don't want it. The seal has been broken.
3: Yeah,
4: it's been contaminated.
3: Yeah. You can't. Yeah, you listen. If you break the seal, you bought it, baby.
4: There's no going back.
2: Grandma Dorothy with the grapes. Girl would go through a whole bag. Oh, I need to buy more grapes, and she'd throw the bag away. My grandma shoplifted. She ate and ate and ate.
4: Oh,
3: you should never eat produce.
2: No.
3: Because it hasn't been washed.
2: No, she didn't
3: care. Oh, my gosh.
2: What?
3: And with this parasite thing going
4: on? Yes. Can we talk about this? I'm terrified of this.
3: Parasite. We got to talk about parasite.
4: When we were in the airport, there was a Taco Bell, and Clay wanted Taco Bell. I said, no, absolutely not with this parasite.
2: No.
3: Nothing out of a bag. No produce out of a bag right now.
2: Well, too late. That's apparently they're tying that in. Produce in a bag with that parasite.
3: Produce in a bag. Raspberries. What were the other?
4: Lettuce.
2: Spinach.
3: Yeah, spinach. Mm-hmm. Anything like that. Yes.
4: You don't want explosive
3: Lord,
4: diarrhea.
3: Careful. It's explosive for days, Kincaid.
2: Might be good for the show.
4: Think about all the weight you'd lose.
3: Well, I'm not going to make it to the show.
2: You know, it's sad that a lot of people are joking about that on TikTok.
3: The weight loss would be incredible.
2: I don't think you want
3: that. Holy cow.
2: But who, I know that you listen to the show, and your chances are you're like-minded. I know you would never do this, would you? No, of course not. But were you with somebody at the store, and you were just shocked at, oh my God, are they going to just eat this stuff here? And, oh my God, are they not going to pay for it? And then did you rat them out? Did you let it go? Are you somebody who just eats stuff at the store, and then all the time you just, oh no, I'm hungry. I just bang out lunch, and I'll pay for it. No big deal. I'll just pay for the empty package. They don't care. Who's eating stuff from the grocery store at the store? Who's just sampling?
3: Before you pay for it.
2: Before, yeah, exactly.
4: Yeah. I'm fine with it if you are walking around grocery shopping, you open up a bag of chips that you are going to buy.
3: Right.
4: I'm totally fine with that. Yeah. But no, not if you don't plan to purchase
3: and
4: it.
3: I see parents do that for kids sometimes.
2: Oh, sure.
3: You know, they'll be eating a thing of animal crackers
2: just to quiet
3: or something
2: them.
3: Like that. Yeah.
2: You're gonna pay for it. I'm not talking about kids, but
3: you,
2: the adult child. 470-474-1015. I know we'll get a call. It's perfectly okay. Y'all are insane. What's wrong? If I'm going to pay for it, no.
3: It's if you're going to pay for it, it's okay. But if you go in there and open something and you don't pay for it and you leave that sitting on the shelf, that is stealing.
2: Who's eating stuff at the store before you pay for it?

0: in Caton, Dallas every morning.
1: My wife is at Costco, which might surprise you or might not. And she sends me a text. I'm thinking about buying these chips. Oh, wait, hold on. This lady's getting the same chips. Oh, wait, she opened her bag of chips and offered me one. Oh, I'm buying two bags of these chips. She sampled the chips at the store. This was not the old lady giving out free samples. This was another customer opening the bag. And then her and my wife are just snacking on these chips. Luckily, the woman bought the chips, but I couldn't imagine.
2: Thank goodness.
1: You trying a bagged item like that and going, not for me. Put that back. And then someone's got an open bag of chips they buy by accident. April, good morning. Are you doing the same thing? Or is this somebody who horrified you by eating at the store without paying for it?
3: No, I do it, but I always pay for the item. But I do eat
1: Okay, got it. So you go to the store, and maybe you're hungry. There's no time for lunch. Two birds, one stone. I'll get my shopping done, and I'll eat. So what is it you get, and what do you consume at the store?
3: Well, usually it's the popcorn chicken that they have at the little deli section. Mm-hmm. So I'll eat that, snack on it, or some Pringles, or some M&M's. Just something to munch on while you're shopping, and it helps you not to buy too much.
1: Very true.
3: If you're eating already.
1: And then do you go to the checkout, and do you lead with, I went ahead and ate this, and yeah. Do you tell them that you hand them the empty thing, or?
3: Definitely, yes.
1: You do.
3: They don't care. They don't care as long as you pay for it.
1: They don't care. They're fine with it.
2: Right.
1: A lot of these grocery stores have little eateries, and like my kid will get a cookie from the deli, which they give to little kids from the bakery. And he'll walk around with that cookie. They don't care. Just throw it away. Thank you, April. I appreciate it. She's fine with it. She walks around the store. It helps her not buy too much. Kay, who in your life goes to the store and munches their way through the entire store?
4: Well, I don't do that. But, I have. But I walked up in the aisle where the pickles and stuff are.
1: Uh-huh.
4: And two teenage boys standing there over a jar of something, giggling and chewing. And put the lid back on something and put it back on the shelf.
1: Kay is saying that the youth,
2: of course,
1: went and opened up the pickles, giggled at their pickles.
5: Yeah. And then put the lid back on and put it back.
2: Anytime I'm picking up something that's in a jar, I press the lid to see if it pops.
1: I do the same thing.
5: It's still broken.
2: Yep.
4: I stood there and explained to them about the seal and that somebody's going to get home and that is contaminated.
1: Yeah.
4: So I said, you guys can either take that to the register and pay for it, or I can take you to the manager and you can explain to them what y'all did.
5: Good.
1: Hey, Officer K, thank you for your service.
5: I am such a mind your own business type of person, but I think in that moment I would have said something. That is so gross.
1: When the youth are touching our pickles. Thank you. Hey, protecting us from our pickles.
2: You just wish somebody would touch your pickles.
5: Yeah, right?
1: No, I don't want you to touch my pickle. I'm going to buy it eventually.
5: The seal isn't broken with him, though.
2: Apparently, his was put back on the shelf. And
1: my
5: seal was never cracked.
1: No, I have botulism. Jamie, I'm so sorry. Good morning, Jamie.
6: Good morning.
1: Jamie,
6: how are you?
1: We're great. Will you walk around the store? Are you touching pickles? What are you doing?
6: I don't touch the pickles, but I will eat an Ingles donut from the case to the front of the store before I pay for it. But I always pay for it and always pay for the extra one that I ate. But my grandma, lovingly known as Nanny, she was notorious. When we would go to the grocery store when I was a little kid, I could eat pretty much anything that I wanted. You know, she would hand me, you know, the cheese and crackers with the peel back. I don't know if you remember the ones with the little peel
1: back. I do.
6: Top,
1: yeah. And it had that, did it have that little red thing, the stick that you would use to spread it? Yeah, I remember that. Yes.
6: Yep. And so it was funny. At some point, my mom went to the store with me and I grabbed one and I started eating it. And right as we got to the register, I couldn't have been four or five. I put it like under the, where the snacks and stuff were and just left it there. My mom's like, what are you doing? And I was like, oh, that's what Nanny does. So she was not playing for them. So then the funniest thing was, not that she was eating these things, but my nanny was always known for giving the best greeting cards. Like every birthday, holiday, everybody got.
1: Would she put them in her bra?
6: No, she was putting them in the flyer from the grocery store.
1: Nanny was a klepto.
6: She was.
1: Wow.
6: And she had them. She would slide them in the flyer, and she'd put that on the bottom of the cart under all of her groceries. Then when she'd get to the car, she'd put them in. Well, the funny thing was, is my mom was with her one day, and she was helping her load stuff in really quickly. She grabbed that flyer, and she told her, she goes, "Don't forget my flyer." And she grabbed the flyer. My mom flung it into the trunk, and cards and envelopes went everywhere.
1: Thief.
6: My mom was horrified.
7: I'm sure she was. Wow. Her own mother.
2: I would have been too. Those things are expensive.
7: Yeah, they add up. And she just, like, it was no big deal. That's crazy, yes. Jamie. Thank you for sharing.
6: And I was not allowed to go shopping with her.
7: Because she's a bad influence.
2: Wow.
7: She's
2: Nana awful takes down Hallmark.
7: She does.
2: Wow.
7: Thank you.
6: I know it.
7: Thank you. The only time I ever did something like that, I think about this every back to school. I was in seventh grade, and I put... And this is, I'm sorry, Rite Aid. I think I put you out of business.
5: Oh, how would you
7: know?
5: It
7: only took decades after this happened.
2: Rite Aid was bought out by Walgreens.
7: Yeah, I'm sorry. Well, I put you out of business earlier. I put a pencil that I didn't pay for, a cool pencil that my mom wouldn't buy. I put it in the pencil holder of a brand new Trapper Keeper that my mom did buy for me. And the pencil went with it, and we didn't pay for the pencil. I stole
2: it. Oh, no.
7: I did the same thing that Nanny did. Mm-hmm. No, I'm no better than Nanny. Mm-hmm. Messages. Yeah. My aunt used to get an entire rotisserie chicken from the Walmart deli, would eat the chicken and throw away the bag when she was done without paying.
2: Ooh, that's just gross.
5: Yeah.
7: Well, somebody else saying a certain grocery store has a rule that you can try anything, and if you don't like it, you can return it with your money back, guaranteed. If no receipt, you get store credit. It's how we try new foods to see if we like them or not. We return it and get our money back. Yeah, but not while you're there shopping. I don't mm-hmm. think you have to bring it home.
5: Yeah.
7: Dallas has me worried that I won't even try a grape to see if they're good. Dallas, you're enforcing.
2: It's because of this, I'm telling you, this parasite thing. This,
5: yeah, you got to be careful.
2: Parasite thing worries me too. Yeah. There's a lot of people with diarrhea in the country right now.
5: Yeah, there are. Got to be careful.
7: Thank you.
2: Just
7: thank
2: saying.
7: Thank you for your PSA. Thank you. Everyone be careful. Wash your hands.
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21: 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But every night when you go to get some Z's, how often do you really think about the temperature in your bedroom? 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That's according to the Senior Vice President of Research and Scientific Affairs at the National Sleep Foundation. We often hear about lights and screens and stress, but even modest changes in temperature and airflow can influence both how quickly you fall asleep and how deeply you stay asleep. Most experts will recommend a room temperature of 60 to 67 degrees Fahrenheit. You might also experiment with your sheets and what you actually wear to bed. 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I'm Dr. Sanjay Gupta, helping you live a better life.
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2: 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Don't say that.
3: Like, I don't like go.
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5: Kincaid and Dallas.
6: Yeah, how you doing?
3: I've never been a pork eater.
2: Why start now? Good morning and welcome. It's the 14th day of July. It's a Tuesday morning, and I'm sorry. I think there's very few things that could equal the worst kind of way to begin your day than what our own Lauren, the producer, woke up to this morning at home.
4: Yes. My sweet, sweet husband woke up to gooey, crusted eyes that he could hardly keep open. We think it's pink eye. I'm told we're keeping our distance. I told him anything you touch around the house today, make sure that you're wearing gloves or using a paper towel. Strip the sheets immediately once you get out of bed. But okay, this is where, tell me if I'm wrong for this, where my sympathy kind of dwindles a little bit. I said, well, did you wash your hands on the plane?
2: Yeah.
4: He said, nope, but I did in the airport. I said, well, it doesn't matter if you didn't do it after you got out of the airplane. You probably touched something and then touched your eyes. And you always like to get on my ass saying, oh, you're way too, you care too much about these germs. You always bring out the hand sanitizer. Well, yeah, because of this, because of reasons like this. Now look who has pink eye and who doesn't.
3: Yeah.
2: Yeah, you're not giving him any sympathy. Yeah, Erin, I always like laugh at her because she always wipes on the surface.
4: Oh, in the airplane bathroom?
2: Yeah, she brings she brings like the seat on the plane, the armrest and stuff. She will literally wipe it down. She has those like, you know, those wipes.
4: I see people.
3: So does your other wife.
4: I don't judge people who do that. I personally don't do that. I just use hand sanitizer after everything that I touch.
3: When I get on the plane, first thing I do, wipe.
2: You just got to know not to. And we all forget. You just can't touch your eyes after touching public surfaces.
4: Yeah.
3: Or your mouth. Or your tongue. Don't touch your tongue.
2: Touch nothing.
4: Just don't touch anything. And wash your hands or use hand sanitizer. Come on, people. Didn't we learn anything from
2: 2020? No, we forgot. No. No, people treat it the way I on vacation, I'm drunk in an Uber, and I don't put my seatbelt on. I'm like, I'm on vacation. Everything's fine.
4: Yeah, right.
2: Nothing bad happens on vacation. I don't need a seatbelt.
3: I always forget to put mine on in an Uber, too.
2: See?
4: Really?
3: Yeah, Dallas, when I'm like in the back seat, I always forget. I hate seatbelts. I hate them.
2: Dallas, seatbelts are proven to save lives.
3: Yes, I know. Same. And I wear mine, but I don't like it.
2: I know.
4: I used to feel that way until, something happened where I was like, I'll never, ever, ever not wear a seatbelt again.
2: I forget when
3: I get in the back seat, I got to start remembering that.
2: You start remembering.
3: And sometimes it's hard to find it. You got to dig it out. And it's like, I think the Uber driver needs to make sure that my seatbelt is available.
2: Okay.
4: I know what you're talking about.
3: When you got to stick your hand out in between
4: that.
3: The seat. God knows
2: imagine?
3: What you're going to find
2: That's
3: out in
2: the thing.
3: There.
2: You get in the Uber, you're doing hand scales. Do I want pink eye or am I going to get hurt in a wreck?
3: Exactly.
2: You know what I mean?
3: Yeah,
2: what do I want on this vacation?
3: I need to make sure that they get it out.
2: Marcus, there's the first save that of the morning for you. I'm
3: that's
2: so sorry.
3: What they need to do. If I were an Uber driver, I would make sure that the seatbelts were always available in the back. Because sometimes that little, especially that little thing you click it in, it's stuck down in the seat. I don't want to stick my hand down in somebody's seat that I've never been in.
4: You want to be digging in people's seats? Come on.
2: There is nothing worse than sticking your hand in the car crack. It's like, what am I going to pull out? What am I pulling out along with the seatbelt?
3: Oh, what kind of germs are in the car crack?
2: Somebody had, these are Fruit Loops. Oh, look, it's some coins.
3: Yeah. I don't want that.
2: Chewing gum.
3: I don't want any of that.
2: A Werther's Original.
3: I'm going to start taking a glove with me.
4: Right. Or
3: Uber
4: down
3: driver's
4: going
3: to be like, oh, excuse me?
2: Hey, if you're an Uber driver and it looks like someone's about to perform a medical procedure, that's just Dallas extracting the seatbelt from the car crack.
3: If I got to get in your crack, I'm having a glove on.
4: Wow. I didn't think we were going to start the morning like this, but it's only up from here, guys.
2: Because you came in with pink eye. That's why. Not with pink eye. You came in talking about
4: it. Knock on wood.
2: So hold on. Look at me real quick. Your eyes. See?
4: No, I checked. I feel fine. They look fine.
2: All right.
4: We now that I think about it, we weren't really even around each other much yesterday. We both just had busy days trying to get back into our routine.
3: Right.
4: We watched a little bit of the Home Run Derby last night on separate sides of the couch. Okay. We didn't have like a cuddly together type of night. Thank God now.
2: You know that you got to go and now disinfect like the remote, all the stuff that you touch together.
4: Yeah.
2: All the things you touched together.
3: His fluids might have got on.
4: I said, I don't have time.
2: Ew, Dallas!
4: No, but that's exactly what I thought.
3: I said,
4: I don't have time for this morning, but the second I get home, everything's getting stripped and wiped down.
2: Well, if you're eating a breakfast sandwich in your car, I just want to say good morning and welcome. We're Kincaid and Dallas.

0: 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Well, Billy Currington, Kitmore tickets, Coca-Cola Roxy show happening 7:05 this morning on 101.5. 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
1: Oh, I'm going to tell you what. Thomas Rhett and Ella Langley song. She's in Texas. What they have in common. That's a pretty cool thing that happened. Also, Luke Bryan gave a dancing fan free tickets for life. And it's not a woman.
2: Okay.
1: Yep. I'll tell you all about it coming up during the Dish.

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1: Thomas Rhett and One Direction's Niall Horan recently had a co-headlining show in Nashville. So they come out and they do an encore set together. And guess what song they do?
4: Is it Ella Langley?
1: Yes! Wow!
4: Wow! It's the collaboration we never knew would happen.
1: Isn't that crazy?
5: And Niall has the cutest little Irish accent.
1: Yeah, I do like him.
5: Yeah. Between him and Harry, they were just the gems of One Direction. Yeah.
1: That is very true.
4: Well, you like Harry more.
1: Speaking of choosing Texas, just logged a 13th week at number one.
6: Wow.
1: 13 weeks. And she has two other songs in the top four.
4: Good
1: Be
4: for her.
1: Came in at number three, I Can't Love You Anymore with Morgan Wallen is at number four. So it's just Ella all over the top five.
5: It's an Ella summer.
4: And if you're allowed to judge a person by having a 7-minute conversation with them one time, she's one of the greatest people on the planet.
1: Yeah.
6: Yeah.
4: She
1: really
4: nice.
1: Is very, very nice. She's an Alabama girl, man. You can't go wrong with an Alabama girl. You know that.
4: I married one.
1: In your dreams. Luke Bryan gave a dancing fan free tickets for life. He spotted a fan dancing his butt off in the crowd, called him on stage. If you haven't seen the video, it's pretty funny.
4: You want to hear audio of him calling him up on stage?
1: Yeah, do you have it?
4: Yeah.
7: You know, Reese Cups.
4: He addressed him as Reese Cups.
1: Luke had the fan show his moves on stage, and he gave him a beer, which he shotgunned. And after that, Luke said, you know what? His name is Colin. He said, you are going to get free tickets to my concerts for life.
4: Cool.
6: Wow.
1: Wouldn't it have been funny, though, if the guy turned around and said, well, I didn't really want that. I just brought my girlfriend.
6: Yeah, right? Like, I got dragged here, man. I'm not that big of a fan.
4: Exactly. Hey, man, I'll be honest with you. I get the cash equivalent.
6: No, every single time Luke Bryan comes in, he's like, oh, God, I got to go to this Luke Bryan concert.
1: Because you know Luke's going to be looking for him.
4: Yeah, Luke has a safe seat. Hey, where's
1: Colin?
4: Where's Reese Cup at?
1: Sam Neill, the beloved actor, best known for playing Dr. Alan Grant in the Jurassic Park franchise, passed away at the age of 78. The cause has not been announced, but he was cancer-free.
4: Mm.
1: So maybe that's why I thought he'd already passed away, because he had cancer. Because when I saw this yesterday,
4: I thought,
1: like,
4: he was already gone.
1: Wait a minute. Didn't he pass? But then I had him confused with another actor that looks kind of like him.
4: Yeah, he's in that club of people who you think he's the same guy and he's not. But I can't remember the other guy.
1: I know, exactly.
4: Yep. I'm sorry to both
1: and
4: guys.
1: And you are going to love this, Kincaid. You're probably going to be on your way to this competition.
4: Okay.
1: Netflix has greenlit a competition series based on the classic board game Monopoly.
4: I saw this. I need to do this.
6: You have to submit your application.
4: I need to do this. I need to take some time away, to step away.
1: It premieres in 2027. 12 players will compete on a life size game board for a $2 million prize.
6: Wait, you have to do this. And they look for people like you. They would love that you have your own radio show and you're a father of two.
4: It's funny. Sad people who ignore their family and play Monopoly on their phone after dinner.
6: No, they like that you have like an amazing personality. You have a little bit of like a following behind you.
4: Can I tell you something? Okay. My youngest son went around, we'll ask daddy, and Xander goes, no, he's playing his Monopoly. Talk to him later. That's what he said.
6: See,
4: so sad.
6: You have to put that in your application. Make sure they know this.
4: I ignore my children.
1: I think we should sign you up and see if you can get.
6: Seriously.
1: Right, I think this would be awesome.
6: It would be great for the show, too.
1: I'm assuming they're probably going to film sometime later this year because it premieres next year. So.
4: Lauren, what do we have, like 7 listeners? We'll lose 3 of them if we talk Monopoly.
6: We almost have 12,000 followers on Instagram now.
4: Okay.
1: Woo!
4: Monopolies.
6: Think about how many we'd get after this.
4: We'll be down to 7.
1: Well, I think we'll sign you up. I'm Dallas, and that's the Dish.
4: Thank you, Dallas. I would never want to be struck by a vehicle. I would never want that for myself.
1: I'm just saying,
4: but if I was, I'd want a story behind it.
1: Oh, okay.
4: This one's got a story. This person was just on their way to do some door dashing when all of a sudden they ended up living a new story. Stay with us, please.
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15: 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But every night when you go to get some Z's, how often do you really think about the temperature in your bedroom? Temperature may be one of the most underappreciated factors in sleep. That's according to the Senior Vice President of Research and Scientific Affairs at the National Sleep Foundation. 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Most experts will recommend a room temperature of 60 to 67 degrees Fahrenheit. 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

0: calluses on my hand and stuff.
1: Because you work with animals. You got a barn.
0: I'm out at the barn and stuff.
1: Dallas, you know, when you got land, you got calluses.
0: That's right. That's what happens. Land. That's right. Yeah.
1: If I drove for DoorDash, I think, okay, what's my job hazard? You have a chance of getting into an accident because you're in the car a lot.
2: Yeah.
1: You're delivering food. I would never expect that one of the hazards would be I get hit by a vehicle while I'm leaving my vehicle. It happened in a very interesting way in Texas. This woman, they're saying that she got run over. But here's what happened. There was a police chase that was happening that passed right by her. And apparently the suspect ran over her while she was exiting her vehicle. Here's a neighbor who saw everything.
3: The guy went between my house and the next door, and he jumped the fence while the police is right behind him. Maybe somebody could reward her or something. Poor lady. At the end of the day, she did deliver the food, though.
1: What? She delivered the food. She completed the order. She's recovering. They say she has aches and pains. You know what the best way to reward her would be? Tip her.
2: I hope she tipped.
1: Could you imagine you get your food? Did you want to provide an additional tip? Did you want to provide?
4: No.
2: The food came a little late.
0: Yeah, bad customer. Oh. Bad.
1: I'm missing a taco. Mm.
2: Why didn't she jump out of the way? I mean,
1: maybe it just happened where she opened the door and went to get the food and didn't see.
2: Oh, right. I'm seeing it now.
1: Are you watching it?
2: She's pinned up against her car, seeing this car coming towards her, and she's trying to get out of the way, and you'd think she'd be in the clear, but no, I guess the driver just veered right into her car.
1: Well, that's manslaughter.
2: I'll share the video on our Facebook page, but this awful. Is,
1: don't say
2: wow.
1: That. That's awful. Don't say that.
2: But yeah, she just gets up, picks up the food off the ground like nothing happened, and then walks up to the door.
0: That's crazy.
5: Look at that.
1: Isn't it interesting to see what adrenaline will make you do?
2: Right?
1: Like you just, let me complete the order.
0: The next day, she's like, good Lord, I'm sore.
1: Oh, yeah.
2: Right?
1: Oh.
2: Look at this bruise on me.
1: Well, it's like anybody, I've been involved in a few car crashes in my life, and at the moment, you're so, oh, I'm fine. Are you okay? Oh, I'm fine. But the next day, you truly feel like you were in a wreck. Everything hurts. That's why you should always get checked out. Yeah. Any lawyer will tell you, always get checked out. Always that day. Never wait because you're so just like, I can do anything. Don't do that.
2: Well, I'm happy she's okay and the food's okay.
1: I just hope, please do the right thing and tip her.
2: Yeah.
1: Please.
2: And if this person that she delivered the food doesn't tip her, DoorDash, you got money. Step up and do something.
1: Exactly. DoorDash, you got money. Exactly. For me and my Cheesecake Factory
0: order. Dig down in those pockets and come up with it.
1: You've got at least $1.8 million from me alone. Come on.

0: 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We were talking about this DoorDash driver who was hit by another vehicle. Not the vehicle. She was hit by a vehicle while trying to just do her job delivering food because there happened to be a police chase that was happening. And this person was evading the law. We just got a message. My office is in front of the local municipal airport. They do flight school all week and our office is right in the flight path. I joke daily that I should get hazard pay because I can see the shadow of the planes when they come by because they're so low. Upside down smiley.
1: I would love that.
0: That would be fun, but at the same time.
1: That would be awesome.
0: I understand why you're worried, but it'll be okay.
1: Yeah, but you saw at my house how awesome it is living next to an airport.
0: Yeah, you get all the planes. You literally get, we were in Dallas's pool and these a squadron of P-51s. Came over. They were doing an air show. It was amazing. It was like, wow, this is crazy. I'm in Dallas's pool looking at planes. We're about to play the game. Dallas sort of tipped me off that there is one food of the day themed question this morning.
1: There is. Yeah, I was looking up for questions yesterday. I was like, oh, I wonder what's going on tomorrow. And then I was like, oh my gosh, how about that?
0: So there's a food question. We know that at least. Would you like to play the game this morning? You're playing for a shirt that says, I was smarter than Kincaid. Want to jump in? First one through a play. Our silly game at 470-474-1015. We'll do it next.
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17: A better life with Dr. Sanjay Gupta.
18: When we talk about how much exercise someone should get, current guidelines call for about 150 minutes of moderate intensity exercise or 75 minutes of vigorous intensity exercise every week. New study out of the UK makes a strong case for vigorous exercise if and when you can do it. Now, researchers determined that even little bursts of vigorous exercise can significantly reduce someone's risk of 8 different diseases: dementia, type 2 diabetes, fatty liver disease, chronic respiratory disease, chronic kidney disease, immune-mediated inflammatory diseases, major cardiovascular events, and atrial fibrillation. We're not talking about complicated training programs here. Just work with what you can into your everyday life. If you are breathless and unable to speak in complete sentences, then you've hit the mark. I'm Dr. Sanjay Gupta, helping you live a better life.

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0: Country 101.5. Coming up this morning at 7.05, Billy Currington, Kit Moore tickets, Coca-Cola Roxy, 7.05, 8.05, a four-pack of tickets so you can enjoy Parker McCollum at Ameris Bank Amphitheater on Saturday. Right now, though...
1: Are you smarter than Kincaid?
0: I believe that Silas might be. Silas, welcome to the show. Good morning.
2: Good morning. How are you?
0: We're great. What do you do to make all your income, Silas?
2: I'm an apprentice lineman.
0: Apprentice? That means he's hot.
3: Yeah.
0: Apprentice lineman.
3: Love it.
0: You've heard the theory that all linemen, you can't help it, you're hot.
3: They're hot.
0: We've heard this from the wives and girlfriends of linemen. So you are hot. You say you are hot. And everyone
2: I'm
0: you work for.
2: I'm not going to go that far.
0: Yep. Everyone you work
3: for. I saw something last week. Someone posted because their husband is a lineman. It was National Lineman Day. I forgot.
4: Oh, really?
3: I was like, oh, yeah. That's what I'm talking about right there.
0: It's like, yeah, it was. Okay. I'm going to leave the room. There are five questions. You get 6 seconds to answer each one. Good luck, Silas. I believe in you,
2: Thank
0: man.
2: You
0: you're a lineman.
3: Yes.
0: Shocking.
3: He is a lineman for the county.
0: I've heard that song before, Dallas.
4: Do you have your...
3: No, George. What's up with the George? Where's the George at?
4: Oh, it's so hot out, too.
3: I know. That's so crazy. All right, Silas, here we go. Question number one. You know, there's all this thing going around about the parasites and this whole thing that's happening. Do you know what is the largest parasite found in a human?
2: Okay. I have no idea.
3: All right. Question number two. Christmas in July. We hear it everywhere. I looked it up, and there are several states that actually have cities named Christmas. Can you just tell me one state with a Christmas city?
2: New York.
3: New York. All right. Okay. Question number three. Today is National Macaroni and Cheese Day. Which celebrity once famously confessed to eating 30 pounds of macaroni and cheese in one sitting after her 1998 film Beloved struggled at the box office?
2: Wow. I don't know. Angelina Jolie.
3: Okay.
4: Wow. I would like to see that.
3: Question number four. It's going on right now. There are certain days that are happening. They actually occur from July 3rd to August 11th. What is this term that we are talking about that's happening right now? They happen every summer.
2: Oh, wow. I feel like an idiot.
3: And question number five, the semifinals for the World Cup are tonight and tomorrow night. Can you name one of the four teams that are playing in the semifinals?
2: England.
3: All right.
4: Oh, you got that one right away.
3: Yeah. All right. Let's get him back in here. What are you looking at your watch for?
0: Took a while.
3: Oh.
4: What?
3: Sometimes, you know, greatness.
4: Yeah, the time
3: takes,
4: going.
3: Yeah, just, yeah. Okay, lots of talk about parasites right now, you know, with this whole thing going on with the fruit and the veggies. What is the largest parasite found in humans?
0: Tapeworm?
3: Yes.
4: Wow.
3: Look at you, Kay.
0: That was my other option if the GLP didn't work.
3: They can grow up to 30 feet.
0: I didn't know that.
3: In length. And live inside the human small intestine for decades.
0: Don't some people think they have a high metabolism? They never knew they had that problem.
3: Yeah. Because it eats all their nutrients and stuff. Yeah.
4: So how do you find out if you have one?
3: I guess you have to go and get an x-ray. Mm. That would be my...
0: An ultrasound.
3: Or something like that.
0: Crazy.
3: Yeah. Christmas in July going on. I looked it up, and there are several states that actually have cities named Christmas. Can you tell me one of those states?
0: Kansas?
3: That's not on the list.
0: No.
3: We got Christmas, Florida, Christmas, Arizona, Christmas Valley, Oregon, and Christmas, Michigan. Those are all... unincorporated communities across the United States.
0: Nice.
3: Yeah, that bear the name Christmas.
0: Did Silas get that right?
3: He said New York, and I didn't see one
0: Christmas
3: in
0: New York.
3: Yeah.
0: That's Canal Street. It feels like Christmas.
3: Today is National Macaroni and Cheese Day. Which celebrity once famously confessed to eating 30 pounds of macaroni and cheese in one sitting after her 1998 film Beloved struggled at the box office?
0: I don't know who that was. I'm just going to guess. Julia Roberts?
3: No. Oprah.
0: Oprah ate that much mac and cheese?
3: Wow. At one sitting, at one time, ate 30 pounds of macaroni and cheese.
4: What?
0: That's a cauldron of mac and cheese, Oprah.
3: That is a good question. I do not know. All right. These days are going on right now. They happen from July 3rd through August 11th every summer. What are the days called?
0: Swamp blank days.
3: No.
0: I don't know what.
3: The dog days.
0: Of summer. Okay.
3: The dog days of summer.
0: Oh.
3: Oh, my gosh. And the semifinals for the World Cup are tonight and tomorrow night. Can you name one of the four teams that will be playing in the semifinals?
4: Come on, Mr. Sports.
0: Ecuador.
4: What? Were they even in it?
3: Are you kidding me?
4: I don't think they were even in it at all.
0: So I'm wrong. Oh.
4: Yes. You are so wrong.
0: Hold on. Wait. Caraco.
4: I wish.
0: Susha.
3: Argentina, France, England, and Spain.
0: Lovely.
3: Yes. Two play tonight, two play tomorrow night.
0: I just hope that all the teams just have fun.
3: Oh, Lord, we're tied.
0: Oh, of course we are.
3: We both got one each.
4: Kincaid Crusher.
3: Let's find a Kincaid Crusher.
0: Silas,
3: I didn't have one because I was like, good Lord.
0: Sorry.
3: Yep. Silas, your name is your buzzer. All right.
2: Okay.
3: Here we go. Which country artist threw javelin while attending Oklahoma State University?
4: Come on.
0: What else do you have, Dallas?
3: What? It's Garth.
4: Oh, wait.
0: You know
4: really?
0: That, Garth. Okay.
3: Are you kidding me?
4: Oh, I would have said Toby Keith.
3: No.
0: Yeah, that's a good one.
3: No, Toby Keith played football.
4: Oh.
3: Garth. Okay. All right. Your name is your buzzer. Who was the first American Idol winner?
5: Silas.
3: Yes.
5: Nellie Clarkson.
3: Yes.
5: Right?
0: Yeah.
3: Yes.
0: That's it. Silas. I was thinking, it didn't seem real to me.
4: You had a brain fart there.
0: I did.
4: How did you forget that?
0: I wanted to say Justin, but he was second place.
3: Yes.
0: I'm sorry. Congratulations,
3: yay,
0: man.
3: Yay, Silas.
0: That wasn't Silas. Thank that wasn't you. Just a nail biter. I think I ripped a finger off. So thank you. Silas, hang on. We'll get all your info. You are smarter. Have a safe day up on them lines, apprenticing, man. Appreciate you listening. Please have a safe day at work. Thank you. Well, that was fun. Be right back with, but wait, there's more.
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9: Everyone poops. It's not just the name of a classic potty training book. It's a universal truth. Even though everyone does it, almost no one wants to talk about it. Dr. Tricia Pasricha wants to change that. She's the author of a new book. It's called You've Been Pooping All Wrong. And she says there are three critical P's of pooping. The first is propulsion. Both the voluntary push you exert and the involuntary contractions that happen naturally within your body. Top line, when you feel the need to go, don't hold it. The second P is pliability, which refers to stool softness. The keys to this one are making sure you're drinking enough water and eating enough fiber. And the last P is for pelvic floor. If you can get your knees up above your

your waist while you're on the toilet, like on a stool or a garbage can or a stack of books even, that can make all the difference. I'm Dr. Sanjay Gupta, helping you live a better life.

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4: Seconds away from, but wait, there's more. Olive Garden swears they haven't brought this thing back since before the pandemic, but I swear this was a thing 3 years ago.
5: I thought so too.
4: We'll see if you know the truth here in a second. Dallas.
5: All right, just another reason to get a dash cam. Oh, I gotta go get one.
6: Me too.
5: I'll tell you all about it. Lauren?
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5: Oh, wow.
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4: 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All of it's next.

0: But Wait, There's More is sponsored by Oxydine Law. We play to win.
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0: Olive Garden is bringing back its never-ending pasta pass for the first time since 2019. 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
0: 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You go to pastapass.com. The chain is also reviving its never-ending Pasta Bowl promotion. That takes place on the 31st of August through November 22nd. 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This year's menu features 120 pasta combinations, including spicy Alfredo and crispy shrimp as different options for your pasta, which doesn't... I was excited about this, but man, GLP boy, I would sit there, I'd have a spoonful of pasta and that'd
3: you'd be
0: it.
3: Done.
0: I'd be done. It'd
4: There's
0: be a waste
4: too many
0: of money.
4: Rules for me too. Oh, you got to go online and get your pass and your code and only do
3: it's
4: it during this
3: time. Only.
4: I don't like it. Well, I feel like I'm going to Disney World. There's too many things going on.
0: Yeah. Wow. It takes effort though. A little planning and then you're set.
3: But
0: those who love it, love it.
3: You can only do it in the rest. It's only dine-in.
0: Oh, it's not takeout. Yeah. And I also don't think, I don't know what the rules are for, you know, if you... taking it to go. I don't think you can just go, I'd like a refill, then we'll get that to go. I don't know if you can take it to go.
3: I don't think so either. I would rather go to Outback. No rules.
4: Yeah, right?
3: Just okay. Right.
4: Yep.
0: Now, if there, Dallas, excuse me, if there was a meat pass.
4: A Bloomin' Onion pass.
0: The Outback Steakhouse meat and onion pass.
3: An Aussie pass.
0: It would be just like the shrimp at Red Lobster. They would go bankrupt. It wouldn't be good for them.
3: Yeah,
0: wait,
3: that's
0: there's
3: true.
0: More from you.
3: All right. I really think that the truckers are the one that started the dash cam craze. And I love them for that.
4: Yeah.
3: I love it. Toot your horn right now if you're just rolling down the highway.
0: Scare everyone.
4: Yeah. Toot, toot.
3: Yeah. Well, a San Jose man will serve 60 days in county jail after he deliberately brake checked a semi-truck on Highway 101. And then he lied to the police and he lied to his insurance company. 53 years old, his name is Ken, convicted of felony insurance fraud, felony vandalism, and misdemeanor reckless driving stemming from an accident that happened in January of last year. Dash cam footage shows this man, Ken, in his white Jeep Wrangler, cutting in front of the truck three times before a rear-end collision occurred. He then called 911, falsely reported that the trucker hit him, and it was a hit and run. The trucker just kept on going.
0: Mm.
3: Well, he forgot to tell him that important part about the fact that he had cut him off and slammed his brakes on.
4: Mm.
3: Yeah, he forgot to tell about that. But luckily, the trucker had a dash cam.
4: You were caught in 4K.
3: Yes.
0: You know, in other places in the world, it's almost a requirement that you have that because so much corruption happens on the roads.
3: So
0: you just need it to prove you're innocent.
3: I know. I swear, when we get through doing these stories, I'm going online.
4: Yeah.
3: I'm going to order one.
0: You have said that for over 2 years.
3: I know. I'm doing
0: years.
3: It today.
0: Okay.
3: We got paid today.
4: Right now,
3: I'm doing it.
0: All right.
3: I'm doing it. Y'all want to get in? Maybe I can get a deal.
4: All right. Do it. If you get one, I'll get one.
3: Okay.
4: Is it a buy one, get one?
3: I don't know.
0: But go on the dash cam.
3: Go on
0: you know, it's funny. During Prime, there was a Prime Day. We missed the Prime Days. I didn't even pay attention. There probably was one back then.
3: There probably was. Yeah. I don't care. I'm getting one. This guy was ordered to pay roughly about $4,200 in restitution. And like I said, he went to jail for 60 days.
4: Wow.
0: You know what embarrasses me? You know, we'd be in court. I have to defend my innocence on like some sort of charge like that. And it would be the conversation that takes place right into the accident.
4: Yeah.
0: Where they play the last 30 seconds and it's me and my wife. I don't want chicken. You want ribs? No. It's me saying the food I don't want. Just this awful conversation. And then they get to the accent. But the jury judges me on me not wanting anything. And just being so,
4: Or you're singing along really badly to a song. And
0: exactly.
4: Like, oh, look, he was distracted driving. I mean, listen to his voice. It was awful.
0: Or
3: catches that.
0: Or you're digging for gold.
4: Yeah.
0: And
4: you're
0: caught finger in nose. Oh. That's a great country title. Finger in nose. That's a great country title.
3: Lauren.
4: Okay, a TikToker from Atlanta says her boyfriend dumped her because of an AI-generated woman that she created. So I told you guys a story a couple weeks ago about how people on Facebook Marketplace are trying to get more attention for their listing by putting an AI model showing their whatever it is that they're selling, and that is actually working, so it's getting more clicks and attention and they're actually making the sale. So that's what she and her sister, her name is Savannah, they did. They were trying to sell a table on Facebook Marketplace, and they used an AI woman to model and help show off the furniture in the listing, and it worked because it got a lot of clicks and they were able to sell the table. But she sent the photo to her boyfriend because she thought it was funny. And later he told her that the AI woman was giving him what he called lustful thoughts and said she was conventionally attractive. According to Savannah on TikTok, she said after that, things got really weird. He started to give her the silent treatment for days and eventually fell out of love with her because of the AI generated woman. The wild part is that this woman isn't even real. No. Savannah is blonde, and she basically took her and just made her brunette for in this AI generated woman. So it looks like her, it's just brunette. But she literally just created this fake person on the computer, and her boyfriend actually got kind of like a crush on this model, and wow, that's the reason why he broke up with her.
0: Well, that happened when Dallas took a day off to go to the beach. Everyone fell in love with AI Dallas, and it was really awkward that we were getting
5: taste the lube.
0: We were getting messages from listeners, and they just kept saying, "More AI Dallas."
5: You do?
0: We do.
3: They almost look edible.
0: I don't know.
4: Yeah.
0: I don't know.
5: Usually it's Scooby-Doo.
0: Usually it is.
5: I'll tell you about the verdict on the taco coming up.
0: That's why they love you.
5: Can you smell the litter box?
0: I can.
4: I think this guy wanted to break up with her and he just needed a good excuse. But I'm going to try to contact Savannah. I want to hear more about this. This
0: Please.
4: Is crazy.
0: AI Dallas has a question for her.
5: I've never looked in a peephole in my life.
0: Okay, thank you.
4: Oh, well, maybe her AI person has. Yeah, they'll let us know. But wait, that's all.
0: Billy Currington and Kip Moore. Going to be at the Coca-Cola Roxy with special guest Alex Lambert on the 8th of August.
5: If you rock it good enough, it'll tip over.
0: Okay. 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
1: Ishmael,
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2: 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We're back with My Little Secret. 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
17: A better life with Dr. Sanjay Gupta.
18: When you need your body to perform, but some of your muscles are having trouble, other muscles can sometimes help compensate. This is a great thing short term, but long term it can lead to serious and even chronic aches and pains. So if you've got nagging stiffness or irritation somewhere, don't push through it. Try to figure out why it's happening and how you can correct it. Strength and conditioning specialist Dana Santa says, performing exercises at a deliberate tempo makes it easier to notice when the wrong muscles are taking over, and also gives the intended muscles a chance to engage before that compensation kicks in. Dana suggests that starting with primary movement patterns such as squatting, hinging, pushing, pulling, rotating, and core can help make compensation easiest to identify and to address. I'm Dr. Sanjay Gupta, helping you live a better life.

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2: So my little secret is I know this sounds weird, but I'm hiding something in my pocket, and it's driving my husband crazy.
3: Is it one of those things that make it seem like there are crickets in the room, and he's trying to figure out where the crickets are, but you can never tell where a cricket is, and it's like some sort of sound device? Are you slowly torturing your husband in that way?
2: No, I don't want to put him in a mental institution. I just want to be tight.
3: That'll do it.
2: So basically, we got a dog. He didn't want the dog. I wanted the dog. I saved the dog in the shelter. The puppy dog eyes got me. It was like love at first sight. He was talking about, oh, it's going to tie us down, blah, blah, blah, blah, blah. But now, him and the dog are best friends. He has like a dog pouch that he puts on in front of him like it's a baby. Going to the store.
3: It's always how it is. The guy who doesn't want it always falls so hard for the pet. Yep.
4: Yep.
2: He has a little basket on his bike for the dog. Like him and the dog, I'm like, where do I fit in? So anyway, I started keeping dog treats in my pocket so the dog would gravitate to me more instead of him.
3: Did it work?
2: But it's driving him nuts. Oh, yeah.
3: So the dog must now be so close to you because you're the one who smells like his favorite treat. And
4: your husband has no idea
3: and
4: why.
3: And is probably concerned as to what happened with their relationship.
2: Right. All he has to do is smell me and he'll figure it out. But he hasn't smelled me yet.
3: But he doesn't smell your pockets, does he?
2: No.
3: And your husband's never going to learn unless he doesn't do the laundry. You're the one who does the laundry. Like, you'd never accidentally wash one of those treats.
2: No, I'd never accidentally. I always, you know, empty my pockets, give the dog everything he wants. So I'm pretty sure the dog's going to be overweight in a couple of weeks. But, you know, we'll see what happens.
3: In the meantime, worth it. I think that is absolutely brilliant.
4: Me too. I think that's awesome.
3: That is great. You will win this dog over in no time.
2: I hope so. I have to.
3: Thank you for your very petty domestic pet secret. I appreciate you very much.
2: Oh, yeah.
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2: I'm telling you right now, this segment is going to be driven by people who are a lot like Dallas. And those are the people who, I'm your friend, and I know you better than you think you know yourself, and I know what's best for you. So you just let me do some investigating, and I'll come back with a complete report that you never asked for, and I'm going to tell you how it is.
3: Yeah.
2: About that job you want to take. About that significant other you think you want to marry. About that roommate you want to move in with. If I have a gut feeling, I'm going to investigate my gut feeling. And I'm going to prove that I'm right. And I'm going to save you from yourself. So we asked the question this morning. What made you do a background check? This is not something you did for work. You don't work in HR. It's not that kind of background check. You just had access to background checks. And you felt like, I need to check on this person. Like maybe your sister was about to marry some guy. You just got a weird feeling about his whole backstory, and she's in love and she's not seeing reality. Yeah. You know, that kind of thing when people are just, oh, but I love him.
4: Yeah, you're too close to the situation and they're not listening to anybody else.
3: Okay. Is it legal if you work somewhere and you have access to do background checks? Is it legal to do it even if you're not supposed to do it? Like if your girlfriend calls you and says,
4: oh, good
3: hey,
4: question.
3: Can you run a background check on this guy?
2: I think it's theft. I think it's stealing resources from work. I think it goes under. I don't think it's illegal as much as it's you're stealing company resources to run background checks. And I think they will probably, if they're smart, they'll go, okay, well, who did we have that we were about to hire versus who are you doing background checks on?
3: Right.
2: I'm sure they compare that to see if you're just doing background checks. If they did,
3: I know people do it.
2: You'd be doing background checks on your Uber Eats driver.
3: Yeah.
2: Because you're nosy. Because we're Dallas, we're nosy people. And you'd want to see what they're up to. You'd run them on everybody. Everyone in the office. And who knows? Maybe you did that. If you ran a background check on somebody, anybody, doesn't have to be someone that you were in love with, that you had doubts about, just somebody you were like, I'm going to run a background check. What prompted you to do that?
4: And what did you find?
3: Yeah.
2: That's the second question.
3: Was your gut right? That's what I want to know. What the percentage, I want to know about people's guts and what the percentage of them,
2: I want a detailed CAT scan.
3: Right.
2: I want to see your organs.
3: Well, I just, you know, you just can't go wrong with your gut.
4: No, you can't.
3: Yeah. I mean, if something's eating at you or telling you something, 9 times out of 10, it's worth investigating.
2: Yes. And this verifies all that information that you thought, you know, that feeling you had. Okay. Phone's already ringing. So, why did you run a background check on somebody? 470-474-1015. 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

0: What made you run the background check? New Country 101.5. It's Kincaid and Dallas and Jennifer. Good morning. You called about the background checks, huh?
1: I am. I had been dating this guy, and he gave me the whole line of he was being transferred, that his job was, you know, ending. And, you know, we kind of said our goodbyes, but I had a gut feeling that something wasn't right. So I ended up putting it on my thinking cap and called his work and told him I was a finance company and I was verifying employment. And lo and behold, he was still there.
2: Wow. Interesting.
0: That's smart.
2: That is really smart. Wow.
0: I'm calling from Jennifer Finance.
3: Yeah.
2: And wow. Did anyone question you? You were able to just get right through and they gave you all the info?
1: Oh, absolutely not. I was like, you know, this is a finance company. I just need to verify employment, you know. And they were like, yeah, he's been here like 5 years. Great employee.
0: Wow. Yep. Not going anywhere. He lied to you. What a way to find that out.
1: Absolutely.
0: Brilliant.
1: But you know what? It was the best thing ever because I sent him a text message and I said, you know, I know you're still working there. It's crazy when you're, you know, acting like a finance company, which you can find out. And his mom turned around and called me, and she said, you know what? That's the best thing that could ever happen to him, catching him in a lie.
0: The mom.
2: Yeah.
0: The mom praised you. Well, you did that man a favor.
1: The mom praised me. I sure did. I've done myself a favor by getting out of it.
0: Yeah, you did.
1: You know, but I had to tame my gut because something wasn't right, and I found out about it.
0: Wow.
1: Women can find out who men held hands with in third grade.
0: Oh, I know.
3: Yeah, that's true. Dallas, give me a name, I'll find out everything you need
0: to know. Dallas remembers every birthday of every person she ever met. Dallas, your fourth grade teacher, when was her birthday?
3: Her name is Jackie Howard. Yep. She is still with us, and her birthday is April the 8th.
0: Thank you.
2: Wow.
3: You're welcome.
0: Thank you, appreciate it. Yeah. Thank you. Dallas is calling from the finance company.
1: We do not even need to pay to have a background.
0: No, you don't. You know everything. You sleuth for fun. Thank you.
2: The amount of stuff I found, I just through tagged photos, going to the person's Facebook page. Yep. All of a sudden, I'm on their aunt's second cousin, and now I know everything I need to.
3: Exactly.
0: Women, seriously, if you know, men are natural hunters and gatherers, then women are FBI agents.
2: We really are. Saying.
0: Jamie, welcome. What do you have to say about the background check?
4: I was just going to say similar aspects. I mean, you don't have to pay money, but there's tons of sites down there online that you can pay money for. But, I mean, if you just look at all of them, you can get all the information for free. Past addresses, past phone numbers, past alias names, arrest records, everything.
0: It's all right there. And who, may I ask, were you doing some digging on? Was this somebody you were dating?
4: I'm a single mom.
0: So single mom, yeah. Absolutely. Yeah, you know, you don't want that in your house.
2: Yeah.
0: I agree. Thank you so much.
4: Exactly.
0: Thank you, Jamie. The messages, everyone's screaming.
3: The messages?
0: Basically,
3: wow.
0: It's highly illegal if you use a background check from work.
2: Yep. Well, good to know.
0: It's against the law without authorization. It would be especially so if you're in law enforcement. That's a criminal
3: act. Listen to this. This is creepy.
0: Yeah.
3: I had a local city cop admit to me that he ran my name through their system, and of course he couldn't find anything, but a call that I made on a suspicious person at my job. How creepy is that?
2: Oh, wait. So when you run a background check on somebody through one of those checkers like that, they can even show you when maybe you've been called to HR or anything like that?
3: I guess.
2: Really?
3: I guess.
0: Another message came in. My boss hired this girl at our salon, and she kept asking for the key to the safe and other red flags. We just Googled her. That was our background check. She was out on bond for theft and kidnapping. Our boss did background checks on everyone hired at a salon.
3: Wow, yes. I think that a lot of places do it now, especially if you're going to be doing something handling their money.
2: Yeah.
3: But a lot of times you can just go to people's social media and you can find out much.
0: Especially things they forget to delete. I work for a background screening company. And you wouldn't believe the things I've seen. Well, you're your first time you ever texted us, and you're a giant tease. Tell us the things.
2: I have so many questions.
3: I know, me too. I want to know some stuff you've seen.
2: Yeah.
3: Please.
0: It's actually a felony if you use the database for personal use, somebody said. Somebody said,
3: somebody works for the Criminal Justice Agency, and it's very, very illegal to use those resources for unofficial reasons and can result in prison time.
2: Wow.
3: Pretty sure it's a felony crime.
0: Dallas, you've always wanted to see prison, so that's a good way to get there.
2: And it's really tempting.
3: I don't want to commit a crime to see a prison, though. I just want to see a prison.
0: You just want to, like, take the visitor's tour.
2: I'm pretty sure you can do that.
3: No, but I, like, want to stay overnight. But then I want, you know.
0: Dallas wants an overnight field trip.
3: I want to be protected.
0: Dust wants to go. You'd like to go to weekend prison camp.
2: Yeah, right.
0: You just want to go in there and just have a weekend experience.
3: I don't want to stay the whole weekend.
0: No, I'm just a nice weekend.
3: Just give me a Friday night. I'm good. Then I'm kind of think
0: you go in Friday night and then you don't even shower there. You just come home and shower the next day.
3: Exactly. Yeah, that kind of thing.
0: You want a prison sleepover? Is really what you want?
3: Yes, okay. That's exactly what I want.
0: Please. Let's make that happen for our friend Dallas. When we get back, y'all, there are the five sins of grilling, and I want to share them with you. And then
3: we're committing the biggest one right now.
0: I am. I might need Dallas is going to offer her help, and I might have to take her up on it because something didn't get done over the weekend. Hang on.

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2: If you don't have any plans for Saturday, you'd like to be at Parker McCollum at Ameris Bank Amphitheater. 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King Kate in Dallas. I've got the grilling sins, the 5 biggest sins of grilling. I would have liked to experience 4 out of the 5, but we bought a brand new grill. We have a brand new grill at home.
3: Whoa, whoa, whoa. You got a rat in your pocket because you didn't buy anything. Not we. You bought it, and your wife got upset because you didn't talk to her about it, and now she won't put it together for you, will she?
2: This could explain why it's still brand new in the box and it's sitting in our dining room. Because
3: seriously, yeah, you had all week to do it.
2: I know. I literally, Lauren came home on vacation. Day one, I said, we got to put together the grill. It's going to be a grilling holiday.
3: And she probably, in her mind, said to herself, well, we didn't buy it, so why don't you put it together?
4: Exactly.
3: Because you bought it.
4: Yep.
2: This, I said, I...

0: can do it. And she said, you're going to explode the house.
1: Yeah, you can't do it.
0: She said, I will do it. Here's what she told me. She, and then we'll get to the grilling sense. She told me that she was embarrassed to have the old grill still sitting outside and have the new grill sitting alongside it.
2: Why?
0: And I said, our neighbor has had a fold-up table outside for 6 years. It doesn't matter.
3: No, it doesn't matter.
0: This is the backyard. No one's going to see this. Well, I think it's tacky.
2: If I saw somebody had two grills in their backyard, I go, oh, look how fancy they are. They got two grills.
3: That's what I would think. They must eat a lot of meat.
2: Yeah.
0: Save that. I would think they were rich. Exactly.
2: Right?
0: No, so she won't. So I knew when I said this that Dallas was immediately going to say.
3: Mm-hmm. That's what she's really thinking. She's just not going to tell you that because she doesn't want to argue with you. She doesn't want to start a fight. But she's thinking to herself, yeah, you bought it without asking me. So why don't you put it together?
0: It's not what I thought. I thought Dallas would just go, let me just come by the house and pick that up in my truck.
2: That's what you were hoping for.
3: That's exactly what I was going to say about the old grill.
0: That's what I want. Yeah, not the new one. You can't have that.
3: I can come by and pick it up, take it to the dump.
0: Thank you.
3: Yeah.
0: Thank you. I'll Venmo you. Appreciate
2: you. Let her do all your dirty work for you.
0: Quite honestly.
2: Yeah. You complain and complain and complain, and then Dallas is like, I'll just take care of
0: it. Well, that's what it is. If you complain enough, when you have a coworker like Dallas, she just gets tired of you.
2: Yeah.
3: Somebody said, Kay, this sounds like the pots and pans in the box in your dining room.
0: Did you ever hear about that?
2: No.
0: Oh. Fun fact.
3: Okay. We had this box of Rachel Ray cookware that I've been wanting. I wanted it for years.
2: Yeah.
3: The box had never been opened, and they made a table out of it.
0: We were using it as an island.
2: Yeah. Was this when you first moved in?
3: Well, oh, no, honey. This went on for 4 years.
2: Oh.
3: Yeah. 4 or 5 years. The box sat in his kitchen for about 5 years. Yeah. They finally opened it sometime last year.
0: Towards the end
3: of the year. Yeah, okay. And that,
0: we
3: and,
0: use them all the time.
3: And they, what?
0: I'm sorry. We use them once a month now.
3: They actually put the pots and pans in the cabinet.
0: Yes.
2: Wow, big step.
0: Thank you.
3: Yeah, it was a huge step.
0: I know it was very.
2: Why did it take you so long?
0: We move at a glacial pace at my house.
2: Did you have older ones you were using?
0: We did have one. We had ones. Okay, you got to understand. Okay, we still have items in my kitchen that I bought. This was like my apartment starter pack.
2: Oh, no.
0: And we're still using things from that.
2: Really?
0: I have some. And these are probably these materials. I think they're like the black plastic, you know?
2: Which is so bad.
0: Oh, yeah. Totally. And I've said to Aaron, we've got to go to Target and buy like new stuff, like wood spoons. We're like adults now. Please. We have two children. Can we please? Yeah, we'll do it. We're still using the starter pack.
2: Why? And when you guys had those pots and pans all new in the box, there is nothing better than having new pots and pans.
3: Exactly.
2: New utensils.
3: Oh.
0: Okay. Well, I'll get it done eventually. All right. Here are the grilling sins.
2: Yeah. Sure.
0: Tell me if you agree.
3: Not holding my breath.
2: Yeah.
0: What are you holding?
3: Not my breath.
0: Okay. Don't hold anything. I'm not holding my breath. I'm like, okay, that's fine.
2: Or those.
3: Well, then I'll do it.
0: Please. All right. Tell me if you agree or disagree. Grill sin number 5. And you listening to, text in if it's safe to do so. Tell me if you agree. Or if we missed a grilling sin, text in what you believe a grilling sin is. And then we'll read it on the air. Pressing down on a burger with a spatula.
3: Oh, that's horrible.
2: Wait, why? I thought
3: because
2: it was cool.
0: You dry it out.
3: No, you dry it out. Really? You push all the juice
0: Lauren,
3: out.
0: I used to do this grilling. I used to do the same thing because it was so satisfying to watch those.
2: Cause, sizzle. Cause I would and sit then get there the line go, marks on it.
0: I would sit there and go, I am the god of fire. I bring the fire. And then I would do that, but you dry out your burger. And
3: if
0: nobody
3: you
0: wants.
3: A thumb hole in your burger before you cook it and put a piece of ice down in it. Okay. Oh, yeah.
0: Oh, I've seen that before.
2: You want me to do what to my burger?
3: Put a little thumb hole, leave a thumb mark.
0: Yeah, you thumb
2: like
0: your burger.
2: Cookie. I'm going to thumb my burger.
3: Yeah, you're going to thumb your burger.
2: Okay.
3: And then you're going to put a piece of ice in the hole.
2: I'm going to show you that next
0: first
2: time.
0: First, you thumb your burger and then you ice it. Okay,
2: good to know. I'll let you know how that goes.
0: Backseat grilling. This is where you visit a friend's house and they're the one grilling and you tell them, especially if it's you at a friend's house, you be quiet and you just have to bite your lip and let them grill your food the way they're going to do it. If you're lucky, they'll ask you how you want it cooked. At my house, it doesn't matter. Everything's either raw or burned. There's no in between. It's either mooing or it's been cremated.
3: Oh. At my house. Oh, you know what? You can get a bee form by eating.
0: Marcus!
2: What?
3: When I was looking up worms and parasites last night for my Are You Smarter Than King Kong questions, I never heard of that. I didn't know it's called a beef worm, and it's when you eat raw or undercooked beef.
0: Hi, they call me the beef worm.
2: That's what we're going to get at Kincaid's house with his old grill.
0: Let me ice your burger.
3: I'm the beef worm.
0: I'm guilty of this one. Opening the lid too much, just to leave the lid down.
2: Yeah,
0: in every movie and TV show, everyone keeps their lid open, and you grow the lid up. You're supposed to keep the lid down.
2: I like
0: keep
2: to see what's going on in there.
0: It's even cooking, supposed to leave it down. Not allowing the meat to rest before serving. It's supposed to be at room temperature. Yes. I've been guilty. I've rushed my meat, Dallas, and that's a bad idea.
3: Well, see, when you rush your meat, it's still hot, and then you bite into it, and it burned your mouth.
0: Touching another person's grill without permission. We had a My Little Secret where the neighbors went on vacation, and they ran out of propane. And they used the neighbor's grill without asking.
2: Yeah.
0: And they broke it.
3: Yeah, don't touch my grill. Don't touch my smokers. Those belong to me.
2: Yeah.
3: I am the only one that uses them.
2: And propane's expensive, too. If you're going to borrow somebody's grill, you got to bring it back with a full tank of propane.
3: Exactly.
2: That's just courtesy.
0: Really? I think it'd be fun to bring back helium instead.
2: No. Are you trying to kill them?
3: Your burger would float up in the air.
2: Wouldn't that blow the grill up?
0: That's what I want. I want a floaty burger.
3: Your grill.
0: That'd be great.
3: Just take off.
0: It'd be like the movie Up.
1: Don't have to

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1: Thomas Rhett and One Direction's Niall Horan recently had a co-headlining show at Nashville. They did an encore set together, and listen to what they did.
0: Sound good.
1: They sound really good together doing this song. I like it.
0: I never expected that collaboration.
1: Now, speaking of choosing Texas, 13th week at number one. Ella also has two other songs in the top four. Be Her came in at number three. I Can't Love You Anymore with Morgan Wallen at number four.
0: Caller number one, try again.
1: It's Ella everywhere. Luke Bryan gave a dancing fan free tickets for life. He spotted a fan dancing his butt off in the crowd and called him on stage. And he had the fan show his moves on stage, awarded him with a beer, which he shotgunned. After that, Luke said, hey, his name's Colin. Colin, for that, you get free tickets to my concerts for life. I just hope he wanted them.
0: Caller number two, try again.
4: Yeah, hopefully he's a big fan and he doesn't feel like, oh, I have to go to this Luke Bryan concert now every time he comes to town.
1: Well, like, he came because his girlfriend wanted to come.
4: Right?
1: And, you know.
0: Or he had nothing going on that night. Yeah. All right, you got an extra ticket? I'll go. And then, yeah.
1: And now he gets to go for life.
4: Well, good for him.
1: Go ahead.
0: Caller number three, try again.
1: Sam Neill, the beloved actor best known for playing Dr. Alan Grant in the Jurassic Park franchise, has passed away, age 78. The cause has not been announced, but he was cancer-free.
0: I'm not going to take a number after that. That's
1: why?
0: Sad. No, it's sad. That's disrespectful.
1: It's not disrespectful. Okay. Go ahead.
0: Car four, try again.
1: All right. And Netflix has greenlit a competition series based on the classic board game Monopoly.
0: Yes, yes.
1: We got to get Kincaid involved in this.
0: Please.
1: It premieres in 27. 12 players will compete on a life-size game board. Now, I got to tell you, that's fun.
4: Yes.
1: I think that would be fun.
4: I would actually watch this.
1: Me too.
0: Have you ever seen, they have chess boards that are like life-size and checkerboards too. I was on a cruise one time and up at the top, right by the shuffleboard, they had the human-sized checkerboard and that was so much fun.
1: Did you lay down and pretend
0: The pieces are like end tables. They're huge. You could get a hernia lifting these things.
1: It was crazy. Oh my gosh, that's so funny. How about a life-size twister? Oh man, that'd be funny.
0: Well,
4: how does
0: twisters
4: that
0: are, but twisters are the size for you to put
4: They're life size for you.
0: You couldn't have them be
1: like
0: large.
1: But just think about like a huge board. You had to get a whole bunch of people.
0: Oh, it's because you dislocate your hip.
4: You can't reach from one color to the other if it's too big.
1: But you could you'd have to join a bunch of people together.
0: So hands across America.
1: Yes, but it would be twister.
0: Who wants that? No.
4: Yeah, it's now sounding very Squid Games like we're going to be tortured.
1: I would watch it.
0: It's Dallas. Everyone puts on a tracksuit. We all hold hands and someone's got to put their spleen on green. Hold on.
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0: Hi, winner. Good morning. What's your name?
5: I'm Angela.
0: Angela, thank you for listening. You are seeing Parker McCollum, and you got a 4-pack of tickets. 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Yours are free. We're going to see you Saturday. We'll be at that show.
5: Awesome. Thank you so much.
0: Angela, sounds great. Would you want to play Dallas's game idea where you're playing a twister, but you're holding hands in a tracksuit with people in different time zones? No, huh?
5: No.
0: I know. I agree, Angela.
1: Nobody said anything about a dang tracksuit.
0: Time zones, but no tracksuit? Hang on, Angela. Thank you.
1: I'm Dallas at the Dish.
0: Thank you.
1: Okay. You're welcome.
0: We'll be back. We now know the city that has the most annoying drivers, but do we know the most annoying thing you can do behind the wheel? I'm going to write down what I believe is the most annoying infraction that I see most drivers commit, and let's see if we're all on the same page, okay? And then we'll take your calls next. What's the most annoying thing somebody can do behind the wheel?

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1: You want to feel the vibe of what happens in here during the songs. There were tons of videos that you may have never knew we had that you can watch right now. Also videos of all your favorite bits that we do here. Are You Smarter? They all live right now. Look for Kincaid and Dallas on TikTok and Insta and Facebook. And YouTube as well, and
2: YouTube,
1: you can watch all those videos.
2: Yeah.
1: Lauren, you're doing a great job.
2: What the next big thing is going to be? I'm surprised something new hasn't come out
1: to replace that.
2: Just like the next new social media thing.
1: I guess we're satisfied with that.
3: Yeah, I have enough social media. I want to eliminate something.
1: Well,
3: yeah.
1: I have actually something coming up later on the show. We, believe it or not, we've slowed down with posts.
2: I saw this story.
1: We aren't posting nearly as much as we used to. I think that we finally embrace being out there and kind of when you're out with friends or family you haven't seen in a while, just being in the moment.
2: Yeah.
1: You might take one picture at the end, but not posting every moment and actually being in the moment. I've also noticed the concerts that we're putting down on our phones a little bit. I don't see as many phones in the air.
3: Yeah.
1: Because I think people finally realize that, you know, you don't need to watch a video where the sound sounds like this.
2: Mm-hmm. Yeah.
3: And also,
2: just enjoy the moment.
3: And also, now with TikTok, YouTube, they have a professional camera crew, most of these artists. Yeah. They're going to post it themselves on TikTok later.
2: Exactly.
3: Just go and watch it.
2: You sound like a whale in heat.
1: You know what it sounds like? It sounds like in my neighborhood, there's always somebody removing trees at 7 in the morning on a Saturday. And this is what I hear. Yep. Anyway.
2: I love that.
1: So we asked you, what is, and we had you, not you driving, we didn't have you do it because, you know, we want you safe, we want you to get to work, we can't lose you. But everyone in the room wrote down on their paper, what is the most annoying driving infraction with people behind the wheel? Flip your paper over, I'm going to go first. Kincaid. Driving slow in the left lane.
2: Oh.
3: Yep.
1: That.
3: So frustrating, happened to me this morning.
1: Stop it. Dallas, what'd you write down?
2: Phone left lane.
3: Show
1: you
3: the
1: on
3: camera.
1: Your phone.
2: Yeah, you should be on it in the right lane.
1: You didn't show
2: either.
1: The camera.
2: Oh, sorry.
1: I don't believe you. I think you're lying.
3: Come on.
1: Remember how we talked about videos?
2: Phone.
1: No. Okay, good.
2: Left lane.
1: Thank you. Lauren?
3: Yep. Mine is cutting you off, then going slow in front of you. They cut you off and then they just slow down.
2: Yeah. It's like, well, what was your hurry?
3: Right?
2: Yeah.
3: Now I got to go slow. Now I got to try to get around you. Why?
1: I know why they do that. That's punishment. That's to show you. Isn't annoying when someone's slow in front of you? That's to teach you that you're the problem. But no one ever picks up on that.
3: But I wasn't going slow. If you're getting in front of me, I was nowhere near you. And now you're in front of me making me go slow. Because
1: by the way.
2: It's just so crazy. People, this happens to me. I mean, y'all don't have a long commute, but every morning when I come in, these stupid cars that come flying by me, in, out, left, right, let me get in front of you. And then you get to the red light, guess who's sitting there?
3: Yep.
2: Yeah. I just want to roll my window down and go, but I don't.
3: What happens to me every morning? Why do people not have self-awareness? If you're in the left lane and you're going slow, and you know, you see the everyone's passing you.
2: Don't make me flash my lights at you.
3: Why don't you have enough self-awareness to be like, oh, I should get over?
2: Yeah.
1: Because people feel like they're in control and like, you can't tell me what to do. No, I'm here. No, you pass me. That's what
3: move.
1: They feel like.
3: No, move,
1: they won't.
3: Get out of there.
1: Mm-mm. No, it's a territorial thing for a lot of people. You got to realize, okay, here's my thought on this. The reason that people are bad to other people is because they feel like they're disrespected at work or in their relationship or in their social settings.
2: Yeah, they're unhappy.
1: They're unhappy and they're projecting that unhappiness on everybody else. They feel like they're somehow getting payback for all the ills that have ever happened to them.
2: No, I'm one of those people. I will let people go. Like if I'm sitting somewhere and somebody's waiting to pull out, I'll stop and I'll motion, you know, for them to come on. Because I just like to be nice. I've had people honk at me behind me because I'm letting somebody out.
1: That happens all the time. My kids' school pickup, there'll be people who are waiting. I'll see them because the line will be backed up. And I'll see people waiting to make a right-hand turn and no one letting them in. And I'll let them in because I know treat others as you want to be treated.
2: Exactly.
3: When I do that, I go, oh, it's good karma. Yep. Something good will happen
2: to
3: me now.
2: But then you got the person behind you blowing their horn because you were trying to be nice. Listen, if you're in that big of a hurry, get yourself a helicopter. Shut up.
1: Dallas, you're right.
2: Exactly.
1: Everyone has the means to buy a helicopter. No, just not enough people do it.
2: Well, if you're going to be that ugly about something like that.
1: Be ugly in a copter.
2: That's what you should do.
3: Well, next time I'll make sure to grab my helicopter,
1: All right, so we've closed out those categories. Driving slow in the left lane, cutting in front of somebody and slowing down. And what was the other one?
2: On the phone.
1: Being on the phone.
2: Get off your phone.
1: What are some other things that you can't stand when you're driving? Annoying things that other drivers do. It's never you. It's always someone else. Bring into the annoying things so we can understand what they are as far as you're concerned. 470-474-1015. The number again, 470-474-1015. Calls and texts brought to you by GetInTheRing.com.

0: 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You joined at just the best time. You're frustrated. People are driving like absolute morons all around you. You're just like, why am I going through this kind of hell just to get to work? And here we are talking about the most annoying things people do behind the road. Rachel, good morning. What have you seen that just makes you very angry when you're just trying to get to work or wherever?
1: So I'm actually a delivery driver, and one of the most frustrating things is this one road specifically. The speed limit is 45, and I go about 50 down it, and I got people passing me going like 65.
0: Oh.
1: I just do the speed limit, but I'm like, I don't know what to do because I'm in the left lane, I'm in the right lane, I'm in the middle lane. You're all zooming past me, cutting in front of me, honking at me, and I'm like,
0: it's never fast enough.
1: 45, I'm going 50.
0: I get it, especially. I'll be cautious. If I'm on a two-lane road, like when I went out to Dallas's house the other weekend, I don't know those roads. I'm not on a lot of back roads. I live in suburbia. So, yeah, I'm extra cautious. And I'm doing 5 over the speed limit, but still, I experienced the same thing you did, Dallas. It's never fast enough for people.
2: So, listen, I'm telling you something. Unless you can get around me, you are going to look at my back end. There ain't nothing.
0: Yes, you will.
2: It's just, that's the way it is.
0: And you'll be happy
2: I'm not
0: you didn't
2: going
0: have to pay
2: faster.
0: For it. Thank you.
2: You're going to have to live with it or take your chances. Mm-hmm.
0: I think your name is Ken. Ben?
3: Chad?
0: You're right, Lauren. I heard Chad.
2: Well, I won.
0: Hi, Ken. Good morning and welcome. Chad. Chad, good morning. What is it, Chad, that you can't stand what the other people do on the road? It's never you. It's other people.
3: When I'm on the highway and I use my turning signal to get over and they race up to block me out.
0: Yep. Like, you're not going to win this game. No. They just, they weren't there.
3: I don't use my turning signal anymore.
0: You just don't? You're like, I'm going to surprise them. Why would you? Because they won't let you through. Isn't that sad? He feels like he can't even use the turn signal anymore because no one will let him through. They just speed up and don't let him in. Isn't that awful?
2: Oh, my gosh.
0: Thank you, man. Sorry, I need me to hang up with you.
4: I've actually heard that's a thing, that you shouldn't put your turn signal on until the very last minute because people will see that and speed up and won't let you
0: Lauren,
4: over.
0: We all know it's a sign of weakness.
4: Yeah.
0: Can't do it.
4: Right?
0: Hi, Cameron. Cameron?
5: Hey, Kincaid.
0: Hey, what's up, buddy? You can't stand when people do what behind the wheel?
5: What? I sympathize with Dallas being nice and being generous on the road, but sometimes it can be too dangerous. Like at a four-way stop when people are trying to let other people go, one might miscommunicate with the other and end up T-boning one another.
0: Yep.
5: So I think there's order and structure to the roads, and if you can't follow it, you don't need to drive.
2: Yeah.
5: Being too nice can be too dangerous.
2: Yeah, I totally agree with that. Yeah, now I wasn't necessarily talking about a four-way stop or anything like that. I'm talking about, like, if I'm sitting not even at a double lane, because I'm not going to motion somebody out where it might cause an accident or something, but if I'm just on a single, say I'm sitting and there's traffic behind me and this car just wants to pull out in front of me and get up to the red light, say they're coming out of the CVS and nobody will let them out. I just, I don't understand that. It takes literally 3 seconds of your life to let them pull out in front of you, and then you continue on.
0: I'm shocked that nobody so far, Cameron, has mentioned a traffic circle and all the infractions that take place. People think that, like, I need to let the guy merge. You don't merge. People who don't understand and get nervous around traffic circles, you're allowed to just drive over the hump in the middle. You're just allowed to
2: just
0: drive over.
2: Well,
0: just go right through the hump.
2: I got to tell you, that's going to be bad on your oil.
0: Well, it doesn't matter because I'm tired of you trying to let people. I need to go around you. You just go over the hump, and I wish you the best of luck.
2: Well, it says yield. If they're in the yield lane, then you keep moving.
0: You don't let other people. Stop.
2: Yeah, that's.
0: Stop.
2: That's not how the circle works.
0: Yeah. No, what I mean is if you're going around the circle, you don't wave people in.
2: No.
0: You go.
2: You keep going.
0: It makes me so mad.
2: The people that.

0: are on the outskirts. I call it the spokes.
1: Yes.
0: Those are the ones that are in the yield lane, not you.
1: This can apply to so many things like you never stop in the circle. Thank you.
0: Good Lord.
2: Yeah, wow. Very passionate about this.
0: Apparently somebody has stopped in
1: his
0: circle.
1: Don't stop. Listen, never, Jennifer, you know never to stop in my circle. Good morning. What bothers you behind the wheel?
3: Yeah, I'm a big fan of the orderliness, too. And whenever I come out of my neighborhood, I'm at a stop sign and I need to turn left. Well, if someone is needing to turn left into the neighborhood, they'll wave me on and say, go. And I'm like, no, you go. You have the right of way, because I'm always imagining someone's going to pass them and then I'm going to get
0: T-boned. Right, exactly.
3: So whenever we come up to that intersection, my daughter goes, oh, boy, here we go. Don't tell mom to go.
1: My kids have beat me to it. Whenever I have to make that left out of my neighborhood, too, we don't have a light and we need a light. And we get there and I'll make a sound and my kids instantly start going, this is why we need a damn light.
2: Wow.
1: You can't say that because they know. Thank you for the call. Thank you.
0: Oh, yeah. Turning out of your subdivision, right? Turning left.
1: It's not good. Here are all the messages this morning. Hitting the brakes first, then the turn signal. Wrong order, somebody said.
0: Yeah.
1: I hate the drivers who are hovering over the horn, just waiting to use it. The minute the light turns green, not even a second, not letting people go.
2: Yeah.
0: Yep.
1: I get it.
0: Oh, I know where this guy's, because I pass this every day. This road, he says, it's the worst with people wanting you to go faster, but I have to turn left after the airport, so I have to be in the left lane. Yeah, that's true. If someone's in the left lane and I know there's a left turn coming up, I'm thinking to myself, I bet they're going to turn left. Going to go around them.
1: You're right. First time texter this morning. We've mentioned this. I call it the Gen Z merge. A serious grr, they say, getting on the freeway, coming up on somebody doing 40 miles an hour, or even better, someone who won't merge at speed of traffic.
0: Yeah.
1: It's an accident waiting.
0: You got to learn how to merge or you will get run over.
1: Or, you know, listen, learn how to merge or, you know what, stay in the neighborhoods and just drive over the humps. What I say.
2: That'll work too, yeah.
1: And don't stop in my circle. Never stop in my circle.
0: Somebody has disrupted your circle.
2: I was going to say, is your circle even still rolling anymore?
0: Wow.
1: Circle.
0: Okay? Yeah.
1: It spins like the earth. Do not stop. When we get back, y'all, we have been told by medical professionals that we should not sit a certain way for too long.
0: I so agree with this.
1: And I'm guilty. So agree. And this might explain a lot with me.
0: Yep.
1: All right, we'll talk about it here in a minute.
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2: During the day, what's the most comfortable way for you to sit down? If you're watching TV or you're working or whatever, if it's by crossing your legs, you got to hear this warning. Apparently, if you sit with your legs crossed, you might not want to do that for long periods of time. Physical therapists say that position isn't bad on its own, but after a while, it can lead to muscle stiffness and some aches and pains, as well as crossing your legs. Also, I didn't know this, causes a temporary bump in blood pressure, which is why doctors usually want both feet flat on the floor when they check your blood pressure, because I sit crossed and I was told, hey, man, keep your feet on the floor. And now that makes sense. Never explained why I had to have my feet on the floor. I thought it was maybe some circulation thing, but that explains it.
1: Well, let me uncross my legs right now then.
3: Yep. I'm sitting like back in my chair.
2: Yeah.
3: I've got my legs like spread apart a little bit. I'm doing a little stretching.
2: That's your natural.
3: That's right. That's why I don't have any pain.
1: Are your feet on the ground over there where you sit? Because my chair is too high and I'm too, feet don't reach.
3: You can't lift your chair down.
2: You can lower your chair.
1: Yeah, but then I'm too low.
3: Well, your mic will move.
2: Well, stop complaining.
1: No, and then I have this computer.
3: Sure, low.
2: We can lower the monitor.
3: Take it down.
1: No, it's
3: it
1: fine.
3: Can all be custom. Take it down a notch.
1: I need to talk to
2: Lauren.
1: I need to talk to the boss. I want like one of those standing desks where I can stand and bring it down.
2: You'll get laughed out of the building.
3: Honey.
1: I know, we're not the type of place for
2: you
1: that.
2: Realize,
3: let me tell you something. We're trying to get our contracts renewed, so
2: also,
3: that's
1: can
3: out.
1: Can we throw that in the contract?
3: There are no extras
1: though.
3: Going on right now.
2: You must know that the 20-plus year show that retired next to us,
1: yes,
2: had their social media person sat at a TV table.
1: Yeah.
2: No. For 7 years she
3: a long
2: sat
3: time.
2: There.
1: I know how radio works. I knew what I was signing up for.
2: Yeah. Discomfort.
1: Yes.
2: Sorry, no.
3: Okay.
2: We can't do that for you. What?
3: I got some bad news.
2: What's wrong?
3: So we were talking off the air.
2: Oh,
3: because
2: no.
3: It's
2: about Monopoly.
3: Yeah, we really want to sign Ikeda to go and do this Monopoly show.
2: There's a game show where you have the chance at winning $2 million and you're playing.
3: Oh, I think it was 12. Yeah, right. It's $2
2: million.
3: I got so excited. Okay, so I'm just reading, and I'm like, I'm filling this out for you, so I'm clicking the boxes.
2: Dallas is entering me against my will.
3: Well, and it says you got to be at least 21, blah, blah, blah. You're a legal resident, blah, blah, blah.
2: Possibly.
3: You must hold a valid passport.
2: Well, I'm sorry.
1: You can go get that done really fast.
2: We do know people. We could probably get it done in a couple
3: days.
2: You
3: got to have one for the whole period of filming, and if you're
2: selected. Where are we going? I don't want to go anywhere.
3: It says.
2: I'm out.
3: If selected. You have the right to travel and legally enter all locations as we specify, including without limitation, the UK and USA.
2: Oh, got to go to the UK. Are we going to Caraco?
3: No, you're
2: I
3: not
2: go
3: going
2: to Caraco.
3: Caraco.
2: Send me to Caraco.
1: I got my passport renewed in 1 month. You can do it.
2: I know.
3: Well, he doesn't even have one.
2: I don't have one. We used to have one.
3: We got to start from scratch.
2: Yep.
1: Oh, but still you can do it.
3: Oh, you used to have one?
2: Yeah.
3: There's still a record of it then.
1: Yeah.
2: Yeah, it lapsed like 10 years ago.
3: Well,
2: but yeah.
3: I guarantee you they still have your name and social.
1: Yeah, you just got to go down to Staples, get a new headshot done. They'll send it in and do the fast shipping. Okay. You'll have it in time.
3: Right. Okay, can you do that? Because
2: I really don't want to.
1: Okay, but it's also really good just to have an updated passport. You never know when things might just
2: Where
1: go
2: are you
1: crazy.
2: Going to send me? Why do I need a passport? This is frightening.
3: Caraco.
2: Am I going to Caraco? All right, I'll go to Caraco. So we've been watching the Caraco webcam on YouTube and while we eat, and it's a fascinating looking.
3: When you got off the plane and you said to the people there, oh, it's so nice to be in Caraco, they would put you back on the plane so
2: they
3: fast.
2: I would get deported from Caraco.
3: And if you're wondering what we're talking about, he thought it was pronounced Caraco and we're talking about...
2: Well, so did our boss Mike. The country's Curacao. But it looks like the way it's written...
1: It does.
2: It's in... Is it French?
3: I'm not sure.
1: I think it is a French island.
2: Yeah, or something. But it looks like it's spelled Caraco. Like,
1: yeah.
2: It doesn't look like the way, so that's why I said it. My whole life, I thought up
3: Anyways,
2: until 3 years
3: Are you going to get the passport so I can finish filming?
2: No.
3: Okay.
2: Stop.
1: Wait a second. Do you need proof of passport right now? Can you just put down yes, and if he gets selected, then we can just quickly get him the updated
2: Listen,
1: passport?
2: Dallas, we'll do the same thing that we do with the... If they ask for a passport number, I'll whisper it to you.
3: It's okay.
2: Write it down. 1, 2, 3. 4, 5.
3: Okay, I'm checking all your boxes.
2: 6, 7, excuse me?
1: I would just put
2: them
1: down for a yes for everything. And if they agree to it, like if he makes it past this step, then we're going to get really serious and be like, okay, go get your passport, go get a headshot.
2: All right. Speaking of steps, when we get back, there's more. There was a woman, she just turned 103 years old. If you turned 103, other than waking up, what is something you would look forward to doing on your birthday?
3: If I were 103?
2: Yeah. What would you want to do?
3: I don't know.
2: This woman wanted to play a musical instrument, but it's also something you eat with. And this is what she wanted to do, and she lived her dream.
3: Okay.
2: Details on the way. Dallas?
3: Okay. Listen, I'm going to tell you about a Costco in Florida. I wish I had been there this particular day. Yep. You never know when you might run across a happy hour. Lauren?
1: A woman was having stomach problems, so her doctor told her to drink something, and it's not what you would expect, but it cured it. If they told me to drink this, I would say there's no way this is going to work.
2: Getting okay. screamed at over text, do it for the show, Kincaid, all caps.
1: Yeah, you really have to.
2: Be a team player. All right.
3: Then I can fill it out. I've already checked the boxes.
2: Thank you.
3: Okay.
2: Thank you. I'm sure my wife will be ecstatic. Hey, the kids just started school. Oh, my husband's leaving for a month. All right.
0: The most new country.

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6: If I were to ask you what makes for a good night's sleep, you'd probably say a dark, quiet room, not too many things on your mind. But every night when you go to get some Z's, how often do you really think about the temperature in your bedroom? Temperature may be one of the most underappreciated factors in sleep. That's according to the Senior Vice President of Research and Scientific Affairs at the National Sleep Foundation. We often hear about lights and screens and stress, but even modest changes in temperature and airflow can influence both how quickly you fall asleep and how deeply you stay asleep. Most experts will recommend a room temperature of 60 to 67 degrees Fahrenheit. You might also experiment with your sheets and what you actually wear to bed. 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You might be delightfully surprised. I'm Dr. Sanjay Gupta, helping you live a better life.
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1: Bangor, Maine. This is where Mary Hunter celebrated her 103rd birthday by doing what comes naturally, making music. Upon arriving at her birthday party, she heard the live music and quickly grabbed a pair of spoons so that she could join in.
4: Oh, she was, my daddy used to play the spoons.
1: Why am I not surprised?
4: Oh, man, I love that.
1: Her daughter, Janet, marveled at the milestone. "You're almost half as old as the United States," she joked with her mother when asked about her secret to longevity. And she said, "It's simple. You just be kind and help other people and help yourself to eat the right foods." She also said that she set her sights on learning the ukulele next at 103. She said, "It took me 100 years. I still want to learn it." The CDC reports the average American life expectancy was 79 years as of 2024. But she plays the spoons at 103.
4: You go, girl. Wow.
1: 103. I think that you're amazing.
4: Me too.
5: What?
1: You're amazing.
5: What?
1: Is your boyfriend there?
5: What?
1: She's amazing.
4: May we all live to 103 to play the spoons.
5: What?
1: 103. But wait, there's more from down.
4: All right. A Florida woman was arrested after allegedly pretending to work at Costco in Tampa and turning the sample station into an impromptu happy hour. What?
6: I love this.
4: This girl, her name's Brianna. She entered the store dressed in black pants, a red polo, and she had a badge that said Crystal Beverage Team. Then she spent nearly an hour handing out tequila shots in tiny ketchup cups beside the snack aisle. She reportedly paired liquors with frozen appetizers and told customers it was technically a tasting event. Bottomless sample Friday. Employees grew concerned as customers started applauding her chants like, "Weekend mode activated." And some of them were seen dancing near the mattress display.
6: No way.
1: That's fun.
4: The stunt ended when a manager noticed the scene and Keller was arrested while shouting, "Who's ready for round two?"
1: Boo.
4: His officers escorted her out. One shopper joked, "I honestly thought Costco was just evolving."
1: Oh.
4: I have no idea if this story is true or not, but I got to tell you, just for entertainment purposes, it was funny.
6: I mean, what is she doing wrong, really? As long as she didn't give it to anyone who's underage and
1: not drinking, or not
6: driving.
4: Well, you can't give out samples of liquor.
1: No.
4: Unless, I don't think you can do that if you're not in a liquor store.
1: Yeah, there's a whole thing about that.
6: Department, don't
4: there's,
6: they?
4: Some Costco's have liquor stores, but not all of them.
1: Yeah, you're lucky if you have. We have one.
4: Yeah, mine does not.
1: And mine, you don't have to be a Costco member. The liquor store is located outside.
4: Yeah.
1: Anyone can go in.
6: Oh,
1: did I tell you that I went and looked for that beverage? They didn't have it.
6: Yeah, when I got your text, I was away with friends. And it got lost in the shop.
1: Lauren wanted me to look for a beverage.
4: What are we
1: for
4: looking for? Maybe somebody has seen it.
6: It was, I believe it was only sold at Costco, and it was for a 4th of July whiskey bottle. It was whiskey and
1: with an eagle.
6: On it. Yeah, it was limited edition for 4th of July, the 250. But yeah, I think they got sold out. I think they became like a collector's item.
1: Sorry.
6: Yeah, it's okay. It's whatever. Clay was really devastated.
4: Anyways.
1: Yeah, so much so he got pink eye.
6: Yeah.
1: By the way, he's at no joke, he's at home right now with pink eye.
6: Yeah, I gotta head
4: he's
6: out
4: got
6: of here.
4: Eagle eye.
1: Lauren woke up this morning and his eye, he couldn't open it. Like, it's nasty.
6: Yeah, it was crusty and gooey. And this all happened because he didn't wash his hands in the airplane bathroom. Mm. Yep. And I hate to say I told you so, but I told you so, Clay. You should have washed your hands.
4: He needs a hot compress.
7: Hey man, are you okay?
1: No. Lauren.
6: Maybe he needs this. If your doctor told you to drink a liter and a half of Diet Coke every day, you'd probably think it was a joke. But for one Massachusetts woman, it was actually medical advice that she received. The 63-year-old woman had been taking a weight loss medication that was similar to Ozempic and had lost about 40 pounds over the course of a year. She started experiencing severe burning pain in her upper abdomen and side and back. So doctors performed all types of tests on her and discovered that a rare condition called a gastric, I'm going to probably say this wrong, bizarre Sure, let's go with it. Basically, a large mass of undiagnosed marital sitting in the stomach. Experts say medicines like semaglutide can slow down stomach emptying, which may contribute to this kind of problem. Mm. So instead of surgery, doctors tried a surprisingly simple treatment, and they told her to just drink 1.5 liters of soda every single day. And because she's a diabetic, she chose Diet Coke, and it worked. It got rid of her pain.
4: What?
6: Yeah. Right.
4: Was she burping?
6: Probably, but the pain's gone at least. Just 2 days later, she said she felt a tugging sensation and the pain disappeared. A follow-up appointment confirmed that the mass had dissolved. Doctors say they're not completely sure whether it was the acidity, the carbonation, or just some combination of factors that help break down these stomach masses. But in certain stable patients, cola has been used as a cost-effective treatment before moving on to more invasive procedures. So for at least one patient, Diet Coke wasn't just a drink. It is now a prescription medicine.
1: Interesting.
6: Yeah,
4: well,
6: right?
4: You know Coca-Cola was invented. It was medicinal.
6: Yeah. I know, but yeah.
1: They used to sell it at the drugstore.
4: Yeah.
6: Yeah, but now everyone always says, oh, you want to be healthier, cut out soda. But now this one doctor's saying, hey, you need soda back in your life.
4: I guess if you need a good burp.
6: Yeah, maybe she burped it out.
1: Good for her.
6: Yeah, good, yeah. Maybe the loudness of her burps really broke up that mass.
1: You know, it was the vibration. She needed that.
6: Yes. That's what it was, yeah.
1: That or her Hitachi magic wand. Who doesn't need a Hitachi magic wand?
4: Wow. Or maybe she got on the... Hey, are you on the vibration plate craze?
6: Yes, I do it almost every day.
4: Oh, man. I've been thinking about buying one. I used to do one a long time ago and always thought it was so good for the lymphatic
6: system.
4: It
6: is, yeah.
1: Can we get one for the studio? And just, I'm going to have you hold cans of soda on it and then open them up. Please, can we do that? And Mentos?
6: No, I love my vibration plate. I use it almost every day. I really actually see benefits and feel better afterwards. And if you're having trouble going to the bathroom, just hop on that vibration plate. You'll be good afterwards.
4: Really? Yes. Knocks it up, huh?
6: Yeah.
4: Wow.
6: But wait, that's all.
1: Thank you for the information. I
4: feel like we had so much going on right there.
6: Yeah.
4: But it was all educational.
6: Yeah, I really hope people learn something there.
1: Oh, I'm sure. Too. That's what the show is. It's educational.
6: Yeah, it is.
1: Not as entertaining.
6: The more you know, cue the rainbow.
1: Informative.
4: That's right.
1: When we get back, we got to talk about, trust that y'all came out. Yo, when we get back. This is for Dallas. We're going to hear from the stylist at the salon who witnessed the bear walking in the mall.
4: Yes.
1: And one thing that the bear did, because Dallas, the bear didn't care. It decided to leave a present behind. Hang on.
0: Give me more country.
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0: Megan Maroney. Dallas calls the song Purple Medicine, but it's not. It's just medicine on 101.5.
1: Can't go wrong with the purple medicine.
0: Works for pink eye, doesn't it?
2: Kincaid in Dallas. Mornings. No.
3: 101.5.
1: You don't, it's only for outward
0: external use. I was going to say external use. Hold on, new way of saying external use only. Outward use only.
4: Oh, I can't use it for like eye drops on him?
0: No.
4: Let me put this purple medicine in it.
1: No. I do not put the purple medicine in the eye. No.
4: Noted.
1: No. Nope.
0: As much as our own Dallas says, I just want to hug a bear. I just want to love him.
1: And you know that one's running around Smyrna somewhere. I know.
0: Yep.
1: If I see him on the way home, I'm going to stop. Say, hey, get in here with me.
4: You're going to end up like the peepaw with the bison.
0: Is that what you want? You want to be like the peepaw?
1: I do not want to be like the peepaw.
0: Mm-hmm. We're headed up to Anchorage where a black bear wandered into a shopping mall, ate a peach, went past the barber shop. This is somebody who works there.
1: Ate a peach?
0: I don't know where you got the peach from. Where are the peaches in Alaska?
1: Oh, no, that's a good question.
0: Oh, I'm sorry.
1: Who's got a fruit bowl at the mall?
0: Yeah, who's got an open fruit bowl? Maybe they're fighting off scurvy. I don't know.
1: Yeah, I don't know. Well, that's limes. He needs a lime.
0: Oh, okay. Peach, hold on. Today I learned peaches won't help you with scurvy. Sorry. Here's the guy talking about what happened.
5: It was my first run-in with the bear. It was pretty scary. My coworker, who's cutting hair in front of me, she yelled, "Bear." I looked up from my phone, and the bear was walking into the barbershop right next to me. I could have pet it. It was that close. A couple people were going big to scare him out of the grocery store. He came back around to the barbershop again, but by that time, we were able to run back, lock the door, and then we were watching him from the window. That's when he used the restroom in the hallway. It's pretty wild.
0: It's the bear.
1: Now listen.
0: It's been a while.
1: He can break a window if he wants to get in. Locking the door is not going to stop the bear.
0: It's been a while since we've done Dallas's bear test, okay? You say you want to have a bear encounter. You say, but mm-hmm. I think it's all fun and games until you actually run into that bear. So, okay, playing the role of the bear is me. Playing the role of Dallas is Dallas. Playing the role of the horrified bystander is Lauren, the producer.
4: I'm just here to witness it all.
0: All right.
1: Come here, little bear. I just want to pet you. I want to rub your nose. How about I tickle your butt?
0: What? Why would you tickle a bear butt?
1: He might like it.
4: I guarantee you he won't.
1: I just want to touch your fur. Just stick your arm out and let me rub it.
0: What?
1: Yeah. I've got honey. And candy. And a steak.
6: But you're a vegan. Where did you get the steak from?
1: I keep it in my cooler in case I run into you.
6: Why do you also have a human liver inside that cooler?
1: Thought you might like that too.
0: She's ready. There's no. She passed the bear test. I'm ready. She's ready.
4: There's no way you two would have that long of a conversation. That bear would not give you that much time.
1: He might. Y'all don't know. Y'all don't know. You don't know the connection I have with animals.
0: Lauren.
4: What?
6: Hi.
4: Hey. Please go away. Go away. I'm keeping my distance. You stay over there. I stay over here. I want nothing to do with you. You are very cute, but, you know, 6 feet apart. Go over there.
0: She's treating me like the kiosk guy that used to be at the mall trying to sell you lotion.
1: Oh,
0: you literally just
1: shoot
0: me.
1: Spray some perfume on you.
0: Oh, the guy.
4: I'm treating you like the people who came up to me on the beach. Everyone's trying to sell something. No, thanks. I'm good. Bye. Yep. Thanks.
0: You know what? It works for the people on the beach, the kiosk people, and bears. I'm sorry I rant.

0: 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And you might want to if you missed this morning's My Little Secret. About to replay it here next. She's hiding something from her significant other.
1: I started keeping dog treats in my pocket.
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0: She wasn't happy to see him. Details coming up in My Little Secret. Hope you can stay for it.
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19: I'm feeling lucky to have my college-age kids home with me for a few weeks this summer. And one of the things I know we're going to be talking about, AI. I've started to use it more often at the hospital to get fresh takes on patient problems that I'm trying to solve. And for my girls, well, I know that they are navigating college now with these new powerful tools. Something, frankly, that you and I couldn't have even imagined when we were in school. But while it may be tempting to outsource your studying and your work to these large language models, I beg you not to. And that's because AI chatbots tend to reproduce what researchers call weird viewpoints. That's an acronym: Western, Educated, Industrialized, Rich, and Democratic. Look, AI isn't going away, and admittedly, it can be a really powerful tool, but you don't want it doing your thinking for you. I'm Dr. Sanjay Gupta, helping you live a better life.
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2: So my little secret is I know this sounds weird, but I'm hiding something in my pocket, and it's driving my husband crazy.
3: Is it one of those things that make it seem like there are crickets in the room and he's trying to figure out where the crickets are, but you can never tell where a cricket is and it's like some sort of sound device? Are you slowly torturing your husband in that way?
2: No, I don't want to put him in a mental institution. I just want to be petty.
3: That'll do it.
2: So basically we got a dog. He didn't want the dog. I wanted the dog. I saved the dog in the shelter. The puppy dog eyes got me. It was like love at first sight. He was talking about, oh, it's going to tie us down, blah, blah, blah, blah, blah. But now, him and the dog are best friends. He has like a dog pouch that he puts on in front of him like it's a baby. Going to the store, he's carrying
3: the dog.
2: It's
3: always how it is. The guy who doesn't want it always falls so hard for the pet. Yep.
4: Yep.
2: He has a little basket on his bike for the dog. Like, him and the dog, I'm like, where do I fit in? So anyway, I started keeping dog treats in my pocket so the dog would gravitate to me more instead of him.
3: Did it work?
2: But it's driving him nuts. Oh, yeah.
3: So the dog must now be so close to you because you're the one who smells like his favorite treat. And
4: your husband has no idea
3: and
4: why.
3: Is probably concerned as to what happened with their relationship.
2: Right. All he has to do is smell me and he'll figure it out. But he hasn't smelled me yet.
3: But he doesn't smell your pockets, does he?
2: No.
3: And your husband's never going to learn unless he doesn't do the laundry. You're the one who does the laundry. Like, you'd never accidentally wash one of those treats.
2: No, I'd never accidentally. I always, you know, empty my pockets, give the dog everything you want. So I'm pretty sure the dog's going to be overweight in a couple of weeks. But, you know, we'll see what happens.
3: In the meantime, worth it. I think that is absolutely brilliant.
4: Me too. I think that's awesome.
3: That is great. You will win this dog over in no time.
2: I hope so. I have to.
3: Thank you for your very petty domestic pet secret. I appreciate you very much.
2: Oh, yeah.
1: Want to hear that or anything we've done on the show again?
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2: This is not surprising me at all. A poll was taken. Dallas had to leave the room, by the way. She's down the hall, so if you don't hear her, that's where she is. All is fine. She didn't... I know she eats a lot of vegetables. She didn't get the diarrhea illness. She's fine. She's down the...
1: Not that we know of yet. It could take up to 2 weeks to show symptoms,
2: right? Which is really scary. This basically says that more than half of Americans say keeping up with their online presence feels like more work these days than fun, and we're posting a lot less than we used to, which I completely agree.
1: Yes. It feels like a full-time job. There's times where I was just on a trip and I have all these photos and videos that I want to post, and I was like, I'm going to really post my content, but I can't get myself to sit down, put it all together, and I'm like, who cares? Who cares, really?
2: And I used to post a lot more stuff when I'm out with the kids, mainly to prove, look, I'm not a lazy dad. I do things with my children. Look, it's me out parenting. I'm in the world. But now... I realize I really only put those up now so that I get the memories down the road,
1: yes.
2: The Facebook memories, that because they're fun to see pop up.
1: Yes, and that's kind of how I've been treating my Instagram and other forms of my social media, where almost like a scrapbook that I know I like to look back one day and see all the things that I did. It's like a time stamp, a moment in time for me where I'm like, oh, I remember this phase in my life where I was. But I've been turning off the likes on my pictures right as I post them because... first of all, I'm not even getting that many likes anymore because the algorithm's all screwed up.
2: Yeah.
1: But it's not about the likes anymore for me. I'm just using it as like a memory timestamp for me now.
2: You're archiving.
1: That's what you're using. Exactly. Yeah.
2: I've seen a lot of people who turn the likes off so you don't know. And automatically, I'm sad that I do this, but I judge them. Like, oh.
1: Really?
2: Oh, they don't want us to...
1: It helped me a lot, I think, because...
2: Self-esteem and stuff?
1: I'd be like, well, why isn't this getting a lot of likes? And I understand that likes don't really mean anything, but then I'd see another girl get a lot of likes, and I was like, oh, does everyone just hate me? What's going on? No, it's just the algorithm. The algorithm's all screwed up. People aren't scrolling as much, and also people just don't really care anymore.
2: Yeah, I agree. I think the days of showing off and when social media was new, when it was Instagram was new and you would get credit for, oh, wow, you're on a plane.
1: Yeah,
2: cool.
1: Right. Like, oh, wow, you got 1,000 likes on that photo. You are really cool. Now it's like, okay, who cares?
2: I've got a friend and you know who this person is. I've got a friend and it's a running joke among my other friends too. And they'll text me. She got married, I think, 4 years ago.
1: You know I know who you're talking about.
2: Probably 4 years ago. And it was the kind of thing. We knew the minute she got engaged, we knew that her entire personality was going to be the engagement, and then her entire personality online became the wedding and the wedding preparations.
1: Yeah.
2: I really thought that once, you know, the wedding weekend was over and all the photo dump after the wedding, but no, I don't know how many, must be 18,000 pictures that got taken during that wedding because there's always a post, but once every 3 weeks. I don't know how, I just found more pictures from the wedding, so I thought I'd share.
1: Oh my goodness.
2: Can we, Lauren, please, can we get Meta to institute a rule that unless it really just happened, no more photos from that event?
1: Yeah, you can post on your anniversary. That's a pass, but nothing else.
2: Nothing more than a week after.
1: Yeah.
2: I've got another friend, too. He, all the time, even if he doesn't go anywhere, he will post vacation photos. Yeah. Greece, all of a sudden. Did he go back to that same spot he went last year? I always think he's on vacation, but he's not. He just posts old photos.
1: Oh, and he won't say, throwback.
2: No.
1: You know, some people do that to make it seem like, oh, I'm living such a cool lifestyle. I'm away right now. Like, they'll pretend to be out of the country and post old pictures of wherever their past vacations were.
2: That's so dishonest.
1: I agree. Like, it's weird. Have you been friends with somebody who's pregnant and that's now the only thing they post about? I'm so happy for you and your family. I can't wait. I hope you nothing but the best, a beautiful, healthy, happy baby. But every single post you are doing now, things that have nothing to related to pregnancy and a baby, going to Starbucks with the baby bump. Yeah. It's like, why
2: are we going to leave it at home?
1: Yeah. Right?
2: And then my favorite thing is if you get the same person who still is all about their wedding and then they get pregnant, it's like, try it on my wedding dress. It doesn't fit because of the baby bump.
1: Who would have thought?

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13: A Better Life with Dr. Sanjay Gupta.
14: When you need your body to perform, but some of your muscles are having trouble, other muscles can sometimes help compensate. This is a great thing short term, but long term it can lead to serious and even chronic aches and pains. So if you've got nagging stiffness or irritation somewhere, don't push through it. Try to figure out why it's happening and how you can correct it. Strength and conditioning specialist Dana Santa says, performing exercises at a deliberate tempo makes it easier to notice when the wrong muscles are taking over, and also gives the intended muscles a chance to engage before that compensation kicks in. Dana suggests that starting with primary movement patterns such as squatting, hinging, pushing, pulling, rotating, and core can help make compensation easiest to identify and to address. I'm Dr. Sanjay Gupta, helping you live a better life.
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0: 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Kane Brown Woman on New Country 101.5. I'm Rachel Ryan. Y'all just got done with your hair class. 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

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I've got tickets for you to snatch up in the 12 o'clock hour. This is Charles Wesley Godwin teaming up with Luke Combs. 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
17: I don't know about you, but my social media feeds are flooded with lotions and potions and gadgets, all promising to unlock different components of longevity. But if you log off, take a step back from all the hype, you'll find that the actual keys to a longer, healthier life are hiding in plain sight. There are four of them. Number one, nutrition. The Mediterranean diet really is the gold standard. Number two, exercise. You should be getting 150 minutes of moderate intensity exercise or 75 minutes of vigorous intensity exercise every week, plus strength training and stretching. Number three, sleep. Sleep is when your body and your brain repair themselves. You should be getting 7 to 9 hours a night. And finally, number four, often gets forgotten, socialization. It's not a bonus. 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I'm Dr. Sanjay Gupta, helping you live a better life.
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1: In the music industry, sometimes the fan is the last person that's considered in the equation, which is just baffling to me because they're really the only part of the whole equation that matters at all. Because if you don't have any fans, there is no fancy room to do interviews in. There is no stage. There is no albums. Like, it's always been, to me, about the fans, dude.
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19: A better life with Dr. Sanjay Gupta.
20: When you need your body to perform, but some of your muscles are having trouble, other muscles can sometimes help compensate. This is a great thing short term, but long term it can lead to serious and even chronic aches and pains. So if you've got nagging stiffness or irritation somewhere, Don't push through it. Try to figure out why it's happening and how you can correct it. Strength and conditioning specialist Dana Santa says, performing exercises at a deliberate tempo makes it easier to notice when the wrong muscles are taking over, and also gives the intended muscles a chance to engage before that compensation kicks in. Dana suggests that starting with primary movement patterns such as squatting, hinging, pushing, pulling, rotating, and core can help make compensation easiest to identify and to address. I'm Dr. Sanjay Gupta, helping you live a better life.

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1: Think As You Drunk, definitely a laid-back, fun party song. And I think it was really inspired by me growing up loving Toby Keith. And I remember when we wrote it, thinking this sounds like something Toby Keith would have came up with. And that's always a good judge of whether or not a song's any good.

0: That was Riley Green, Think As You Drunk. It's your Music Plus.
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That was Miss Ella Langley with Morgan Wallen. I Can't Love You Anymore on New Country 101.5. I'm Rachel Ryan. So, Zach John King, he is bringing his Get to Drinkin' tour to Smith's Old Bar in November with 101.5. Let's get you in. Tickets are yours. 12 o'clock hour.

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17: As someone who's been married nearly 25 years, I'll tell you, there's a lot of great things about having a spouse. And according to a new study out of the University of Miami Health System, marriage might even be linked to a lower risk of cancer. Why? Well, the researchers said people who are married are less likely to engage in risky behavior. They're more likely to get a nudge to go to regular preventive medicine appointments and screenings. And they have a partner to share the load of family obligations, household chores, and finances. No one is saying you should get married in the pursuit of better health. But if you are single, how can you build a strong support system to maybe get some of these same benefits? Do your own research, find out what's important, and then hold members of your squad accountable and let them hold you accountable as well. That can provide a lot of support. I'm Dr. Sanjay Gupta, helping you live a better life.
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1: This is Tony Dubianski. I am putting a new floor in my motorhome.
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3: 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I'm actually delivering dry cleaning.
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0: time zone am I on? What country am I in?
1: It doesn't matter. It's 5 o'clock somewhere.
0: It's always on 5 in Margaritaville, come to think of it.
1: Yeah, I heard that.
0: You've been there, haven't you?
1: Yes, sir.
0: I've seen your boat there.
1: I've been to Margaritaville a few times.
0: All right. Well, that's good.
1: Stumble my way back.
0: Okay. Well, we just want to make sure you can keep it between the navigational beacons.
1: Between the buoys. I got it.
0: All right. Well, it's 5 o'clock. Let's go somewhere.
1: I'm ready. Crank it up.
0: Let's get out of here.
1: I'm gone.

0: All right, let's do this. It's New Country 101.5. If you haven't heard, Zach John King just announced his Get to Drinking tour, taking over Smith's Old Bar, not until November, Saturday, November 7th. But I've got tickets for you to snatch up every day this week. Make it a cute, fun fall date night. Why not? Just text me the keyword DRINK, D-R-I-N-K, DRINK, to 470-474-1015.
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2: A Better Life with Dr. Sanjay Gupta.
3: As someone who's been married nearly 25 years, I'll tell you, there's a lot of great things about having a spouse. And according to a new study out of the University of Miami Health System, marriage might even be linked to a lower risk of cancer. Why? Well, the researchers said people who are married are less likely to engage in risky behavior. They're more likely to get a nudge to go to regular preventive medicine appointments and screenings. And they have a partner to share the load of family obligations, household chores, and finances. No one is saying you should get married in the pursuit of better health. But if you are single, how can you build a strong support system to maybe get some of these same benefits? Do your own research, find out what's important, and then hold members of your squad accountable and let them hold you accountable as well. That can provide a lot of support. I'm Dr. Sanjay Gupta, helping you live a better life.
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13: A better life with Dr. Sanjay Gupta.
14: When we talk about how much exercise someone should get, current guidelines call for about 150 minutes of moderate intensity exercise or 75 minutes of vigorous intensity exercise every week. New study out of the UK makes a strong case for vigorous exercise if and when you can do it. Now, researchers determined that even little bursts of vigorous exercise can significantly reduce someone's risk of 8 different diseases: dementia, type 2 diabetes, fatty liver disease, chronic respiratory disease, chronic kidney disease, immune-mediated inflammatory diseases, major cardiovascular events, and atrial fibrillation. We're not talking about complicated training programs here. Just work with what you can into your everyday life. If you are breathless and unable to speak in complete sentences, then you've hit the mark. I'm Dr. Sanjay Gupta, helping you live a better life.

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If you missed your chance to snatch up those tickets to see Zach John King whenever he takes over Smith's Old Bar in November with New Country 101.5, that's okay. I'm going to have more for you to win 12 o'clock hour tomorrow. Right now, it's Dan and Shay's new one. It's called

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0: He is such a cutie. Little Hudson Westbrook painted you pretty on New Country 101.5. Hudson, how wild is your life now?
1: It's been crazy. 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Like, I think the coolest thing about it is going to the live shows. 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
7: Not all screen time is created equal, and a new study out of Sweden is helping us understand this even better. So researchers followed more than 20,000 people over nearly two decades and determined that passive screen time, like sitting on the couch and watching television, raised someone's risk of dementia. But if they did something active, like reading, puzzles, or interacting with other people, this same group of people saw their risk of dementia drop. Just like you got to put the work in to keep your body in shape as you age, you basically have to do the same thing with your brain. A couple things I have found to help: working to learn something new every day, whatever it might be, challenging yourself in some way every day, and really importantly, staying socially active. Some days that means meeting friends in person. Other days, maybe an email, a text, or a phone call. Just stay engaged. I'm Dr. Sanjay Gupta, helping you live a better life.
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Maroney's Medicine on New Country 101.5. Brooks and Dunn, they are bringing their Neon Moon Tour with Tucker Wetmore at Ameris Bank Amphitheater September 11th with 101.5. Lucas, he's getting you in this afternoon, 5 o'clock hour.

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8: A better life with Dr. Sanjay Gupta.
9: I'm feeling lucky to have my college-age kids home with me for a few weeks this summer. And one of the things I know we're going to be talking about, AI. I've started to use it more often at the hospital to get fresh takes on patient problems that I'm trying to solve. And for my girls, well, I know that they are navigating college now with these new powerful tools. Something, frankly, that you and I couldn't have even imagined when we were in school. But while it may be tempting to outsource your studying and your work to these large language models, I beg you not to. And that's because AI chatbots tend to reproduce what researchers call weird viewpoints. That's an acronym: Western, Educated, Industrialized, Rich, and Democratic. Look, AI isn't going away, and admittedly, it can be a really powerful tool, but you don't want it doing your thinking for you. I'm Dr. Sanjay Gupta, helping you live a better life.
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0: 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Our Georgia Peach right here, Miss Megan Maroney. She wrote this song for her niece.
1: When she was born, I remember like looking at her and I was like, oh my God, she's perfect. If anything sad ever happens to her, I'm going to freak out. And I was just devastated thinking about her going through heartbreak. And so I was like, I need to write her a song. So when and if she needs it, she has it to listen to.

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1: I love shaking hands and kissing babies. I love it. And that's what honestly makes it really worth it for me, is just to be able to see my impact on other people's lives and how they kind of lose their mind when they see me. I'm like, they love me that much where they're kind of acting like I'm not real. Like I'm just like this figure in their mind. It's just, but they, I'm going to keep chasing it and keep growing. I've just, to go play shows for thousands of people. 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But it's just a good feeling to change people's lives and make a difference, and that's just mostly why I do it.
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16: A Better Life with Dr. Sanjay Gupta.
17: When you need your body to perform, but some of your muscles are having trouble, other muscles can sometimes help compensate. This is a great thing short term, but long term it can lead to serious and even chronic aches and pains. So if you've got nagging stiffness or irritation somewhere, don't push through it. Try to figure out why it's happening and how you can correct it. Strength and conditioning specialist Dana Santa says, performing exercises at a deliberate tempo makes it easier to notice when the wrong muscles are taking over, and also gives the intended muscles a chance to engage before that compensation kicks in. Dana suggests that starting with primary movement patterns such as squatting, hinging, pushing, pulling, rotating, and core can help make compensation easiest to identify and to address. I'm Dr. Sanjay Gupta, helping you live a better life.

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Kenny Chesney, his new one is called Carry On.

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12: Everyone poops. It's not just the name of a classic potty training book. It's a universal truth. Even though everyone does it, almost no one wants to talk about it. Dr. Tricia Pasricha wants to change that. She's the author of a new book. It's called You've Been Pooping All Wrong. And she says there are three critical P's of pooping. The first is propulsion. Both the voluntary push you exert and the involuntary contractions that happen naturally within your body. Top line, when you feel the need to go, don't hold it. The second P is pliability, which refers to stool softness. The keys to this one are making sure you're drinking enough water and eating enough fiber. And the last P is for pelvic floor. If you can get your knees up above your waist while you're on the toilet, like on a stool or a garbage can or a stack of books even, that can make all the difference. I'm Dr. Sanjay Gupta, helping you live a better life.
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1: Hey, I'm Riley Green with my new song, Think You Drunk. 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

0: New Country 101.5. It's Lucas. I don't know if you know or not, but I actually grew up in South Dakota. Basically, Georgia was snow. Not a lot different, if I'm being honest. And we had a saying up there, because there's a lot of bison up there. Don't pet the fluffy cows. I'm sure by now you've seen the video of that bison skyrocketing that grandpa. Shockingly, dude did not die. Did break his femur, the hardest bone in the human body to break, in multiple places. But he's gonna be okay after getting tossed to the moon by a buffalo.
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9: If I were to ask you what makes for a good night's sleep, you'd probably say a dark, quiet room, not too many things on your mind. But every night when you go to get some Z's, how often do you really think about the temperature in your bedroom? Temperature may be one of the most underappreciated factors in sleep. That's according to the Senior Vice President of Research and Scientific Affairs at the National Sleep Foundation. We often hear about lights and screens and stress, but even modest changes in temperature and airflow can influence both how quickly you fall asleep and how deeply you stay asleep. Most experts will recommend a room temperature of 60 to 67 degrees Fahrenheit. You might also experiment with your sheets and what you actually wear to bed. Play around a bit and see what improves your sleep. You might be delightfully surprised. I'm Dr. Sanjay Gupta, helping you live a better life.
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0: scratchy. The hangover's gone, but the voice isn't quite fully back yet. After standing on a camper till 2 in the morning, after 7 cautions and a 3-hour rain delay Sunday night at Echo Park. I love that race.
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13: Not all screen time is created equal, and a new study out of Sweden is helping us understand this even better. So researchers followed more than 20,000 people over nearly two decades and determined that passive screen time, like sitting on the couch and watching television, raised someone's risk of dementia. But if they did something active, like reading, puzzles, or interacting with other people, this same group of people saw their risk of dementia drop. Just like you gotta put the work in to keep your body in shape as you age, you basically have to do the same thing with your brain. 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
1: Thunderstorms possible after 4, down to 70 tonight, 84 with more rain likely tomorrow. 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

I can't even imagine. 97,000 people at the Horseshoe back last April when Luke was there. 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

0: Carla and Morgan on New Country 101.5. If you get a road trip somewhere here in the Southeast, watch your speed. Not just here in Georgia, but over five southeastern states, including Tennessee. 490 law enforcement agencies are on the prowl this week. Ninth year in a row, I believe. Operation Southern Slowdown. Last year, they wrote 52,000 tickets.
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9: A better life with Dr. Sanjay Gupta.
10: As someone who's been married nearly 25 years, I'll tell you, there's a lot of great things about having a spouse. And according to a new study out of the University of Miami Health System, marriage might even be linked to a lower risk of cancer. Why? Well, the researchers said people who are married are less likely to engage in risky behavior. They're more likely to get a nudge to go to regular preventive medicine appointments and screenings. And they have a partner to share the load of family obligations, household chores, and finances. No one is saying you should get married in the pursuit of better health. But if you are single, how can you build a strong support system to maybe get some of these same benefits? Do your own research, find out what's important, and then hold members of your squad accountable and let them hold you accountable as well. That can provide a lot of support. I'm Dr. Sanjay Gupta, helping you live a better life.

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5: My name's John MacArthur, and I work this dirt.

This makes me happy. The star of the Norwegian soccer team, it's called soccer, brought home, back to Norway, a stuffed raccoon holding a bottle to remind him of his travels during the World Cup. I love that. And there are very few things that say Mirka more than a stuffed raccoon. She had

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Laney's on New Country 101.5.

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9: If I were to ask you what makes for a good night's sleep, you'd probably say a dark, quiet room, not too many things on your mind. But every night when you go to get some Z's, how often do you really think about the temperature in your bedroom? Temperature may be one of the most underappreciated factors in sleep. That's according to the Senior Vice President of Research and Scientific Affairs at the National Sleep Foundation. We often hear about lights and screens and stress, but even modest changes in temperature and airflow can influence both how quickly you fall asleep and how deeply you stay asleep. Most experts will recommend a room temperature of 60 to 67 degrees Fahrenheit. You might also experiment with your sheets and what you actually wear to bed. Play around a bit and see what improves your sleep. You might be delightfully surprised. I'm Dr. Sanjay Gupta, helping you live a better life.
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him on New Country 101.5. It's Lucas. Great new tune from Carter Faith and Wyatt Flores. Nothing better to do. Coming up on the Hot 5 at 5, today's goodies with the five biggest songs. Tickets to see Brooks and Dunn.

0: 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Got a shot to see Brooks and Dunn coming up with songs 3, 2, and 1.
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13: I'm feeling lucky to have my college-age kids home with me for a few weeks this summer. And one of the things I know we're going to be talking about, AI. I've started to use it more often at the hospital to get fresh takes on patient problems that I'm trying to solve. And for my girls, well, I know that they are navigating college now with these new powerful tools. Something, frankly, that you and I couldn't have even imagined when we were in school. But while it may be tempting to outsource your studying and your work to these large language models, I beg you not to. And that's because AI chatbots tend to reproduce what researchers call weird viewpoints. That's an acronym: Western, Educated, Industrialized, Rich, and Democratic. Look, AI isn't going away, and admittedly, it can be a really powerful tool, but you don't want it doing your thinking for you. I'm Dr. Sanjay Gupta, helping you live a better life.
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Number 3.

say so. After the video for this song, I think he could pull off comedies. Wants to do both serious acting and comedic acting, and he's got a lot of scripts in front of him. Apparently, this is the Hot 5 at 5. Riley, think is you drunk, number 2 on 101.5.

Al Dean with the biggest song in the A today. 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

0: 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Who are you?
1: This is Hannah.
0: Anna, banana, bo, banana, banana, fina, fo, fina. Me, my, mo, mana.
1: Am I caller 5?
0: I can't not. Every time I meet an Anna, I'm sorry. It's Lucas. What's song number 3?
1: Song number 3 was Say So by Dan and Shay.
0: I got some tickets for you to see Brooks and Dunn.
1: Oh, my gosh. Yay.
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9: I'm feeling lucky to have my college-age kids home with me for a few weeks this summer. And one of the things I know we're going to be talking about, AI. I've started to use it more often at the hospital to get fresh takes on patient problems that I'm trying to solve. And for my girls, well, I know that they are navigating college now with these new powerful tools. Something, frankly, that you and I couldn't have even imagined when we were in school. But while it may be tempting to outsource your studying and your work to these large language models, I beg you not to. And that's because AI chatbots tend to reproduce what researchers call weird viewpoints. That's an acronym: Western, educated, industrialized, rich, and democratic. Look, AI isn't going away, and admittedly, it can be a really powerful tool, but you don't want it doing your thinking for you. I'm Dr. Sanjay Gupta, helping you live a better life.
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8: Rain continues throughout the evening, down to 70 tonight. More rain likely tomorrow, 84 the high. 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

Big soccer game tomorrow here in Atlanta. England, Argentina. Over in the UK, they're expecting to sell over 14 million pints of beer during that game alone. That's like 87 swimming pools. That's a lot of beer.

I don't buy it. I don't buy it. That was Megan on 101.5. It's Lucas. What don't I buy that you actually want to reconnect with people from high school at a reunion? Let's all be honest with each other here about this, okay? Nobody's going to a high school reunion to rekindle friendships. Everybody's going to see if they've gone farther in life than the people they went to high school with. If they're doing better or worse. It's just a comparison. That's all a high school reunion is. Let's admit.

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10: A better life with Dr. Sanjay Gupta.
11: When we talk about how much exercise someone should get, current guidelines call for about 150 minutes of moderate intensity exercise or 75 minutes of vigorous intensity exercise every week. New study out of the UK makes a strong case for vigorous exercise if and when you can do it. Now, researchers determined that even little bursts of vigorous exercise can significantly reduce someone's risk of 8 different diseases: dementia, type 2 diabetes, fatty liver disease, chronic respiratory disease, chronic kidney disease, immune-mediated inflammatory diseases, major cardiovascular events, and atrial fibrillation. We're not talking about complicated training programs here. Just work with what you can into your everyday life. If you are breathless and unable to speak in complete sentences, then you've hit the mark. I'm Dr. Sanjay Gupta, helping you live a better life.
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Watson Westbrook on New Country 101.5. It's Lucas. You ever meet somebody and think, wow, you're probably the reason. You're the reason why laundry detergent has a warning on it that says do not eat. And now that I think about it, I might be that person to you, aren't I?

You know, I like perspective. Find it when I can. It's Lucas on 101.5. I can't believe this happened. This is like torture, and I hope he sues their pants off. A guy got forgotten about in an MRI machine for 6 hours after a shift change at a hospital. 6 hours in an MRI machine. So your day ain't that

All right, we did our best. I know it's only Tuesday, but let's call it a week. It's Lucas on 101.5. I need some sort of cation. Vacation, staycation, medication, intoxication. All the cations.

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3: Keeping watch over a couple of crashes now through town. Towards Cumberland, trouble on I-75 northbound. That's a crash by Cumberland Boulevard, exit 258 on your right-hand shoulder. Air unit currently on scene, as well as fire department. And then also keeping eyes on trouble now over towards Alpharetta. Trouble on Georgia 400 northbound. That's a crash before Peachtree Parkway at exit 13. Mild delays and a stalled

0: Vehicle now over on I-20 westbound nearby HE Holmes Drive, exit 52, on your right-hand side. And then trouble in Cobb County, I-20 westbound. That's a crash by Thornton Road, exit 44. Your right lane blocked off there. Back towards Decatur on the east side perimeter. Trouble 285 eastbound there before I-20, exit 46. That's the outer loop. Mild delays. I'm Zach Rizzle from the Traffic Center.
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0: Tell on me, Jason Aldean, Country Nights Live. You know, will Jason Aldean ever do something with Post Malone?
1: Sure. I've been saying for years I'd love to do something with him. I kind of compare him to Kid Rock in a sense of, you know, he came from more of that pop world, and I think he's authentic to country, and I think country music fans see that. I think they understand that he actually is a fan, and he does love this genre, and I think they'll accept him for that. What he's doing, be involved in Nashville and the community and just the music and everything here, you know, I think Nashville will definitely accept him with open arms.
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21: We talk a lot here about ultra-processed foods and the many ways in which they can negatively impact your health. They've been linked to weight gain, obesity, type 2 diabetes, cardiovascular disease, even cancer. And now a new study out of UCSF found that high ultra-processed food intake was associated with something called intramuscular fat, which is exactly what it sounds like. That's fat inside your muscles, which can cause them to become weaker. Now, in this particular study, the researchers noticed more wear and tear and pain in people's knees because of weakened thigh muscles. Cutting back on ultra-processed foods isn't easy. The CDC estimates at least half the calories in our diet come from ultra-processed foods. But if you're looking to eat cleaner, cutting out sugar-sweetened beverages, that may be the best number one thing you can do to try and get started. I'm Dr. Sanjay Gupta, helping you live a better life.

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1: I'd like to request That Pop, Sounds of Sanity.
0: I would love to play that for you, my friend. Thank you so much for calling the show tonight.
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1: Oklahoma has officially declared July 8th as Toby Keith Day, honoring the late country legend on what would have been his 65th birthday. Governor Kevin Stitt presented the proclamation to Toby's daughter, Crystal, saying Oklahoma will always celebrate his legacy, his patriotism, and the pride he carried from his home state to stages around the world. Toby passed away in February of 2024 after battling stomach cancer. Megan Maroney revealed how her new pup got the unforgettable name, Boots, with the fur. Yes, just like the song you're thinking of. Megan says she was torn between Boots or Lorraine, but when she saw the dog's white back feet, she knew Boots was the one. And just like Megan,

0: isn't food motivated. She behaves best when she's getting plenty of love and attention. And Randy Travis is returning with his first album of original music in 18 years. The project features lost songs remixed and remastered by his longtime producer. The first single is Fish On. And to build excitement, 40 collectible fishing bobbers with a QR code preview of the song were hidden around Nashville. The album title and release date are still under wraps. That's your Country Nights Live news update. I'm Bev Rainey.
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18: A better life with Dr. Sanjay Gupta.
19: When we talk about how much exercise someone should get, current guidelines call for about 150 minutes of moderate intensity exercise or 75 minutes of vigorous intensity exercise every week. New study out of the UK makes a strong case for vigorous exercise if and when you can do it. Now, researchers determined that even little bursts of vigorous exercise can significantly reduce someone's risk of 8 different diseases: dementia, type 2 diabetes, fatty liver disease, chronic respiratory disease, chronic kidney disease, immune-mediated inflammatory diseases, major cardiovascular events, and atrial fibrillation. We're not talking about complicated training programs here. Just work with what you can into your everyday life. If you are breathless and unable to speak in complete sentences, then you've hit the mark. I'm Dr. Sanjay Gupta, helping you live a better life.
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21: 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Whether it's Facebook, Instagram, Twitter, and TikTok, news about your favorite stars, or studies that will blow your mind, we've got you covered. 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
1: 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Country Nights Live with Bev Rainey.